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0: ABC News. Hello, I'm William Howard Evans. At least 27 children and a teacher have been killed after a school roof collapsed in Pakistan's northwest. South Asia correspondent Rachel Clayton reports.
1: The cause of the collapse is not yet clear. It occurred at Al Khair Private School in the city of Peshawar. The bodies of the students and a female teacher were brought to the Lady Reading Hospital, along with dozens who have been injured, including some who are in a critical condition, according to Reuters and local media reports. Rescue crews are continuing to recover people and bodies trapped beneath rubble and debris. Building collapses are common in Pakistan. The latest tragedy comes after three girls were killed after a primary school wall caved in July. That same month, a child died and at least five people were injured after a roof of a private school collapsed in Lahore. Rachel Clayton, ABC News, New Delhi.
0: Police have blocked hundreds of protesters in Bangkok from reaching the annual meeting of the International Monetary Fund and the World Bank. Asia editor Karishma Vyas reports from the Thai capital.
2: Bangkok is hosting more than 15,000 delegates from 191 countries this week for the annual IMF World Bank meetings, bringing together policymakers, central bankers and business leaders. The meetings are focused on major global challenges, including AI, conflict in the Middle East, and the growing impact of climate disasters. But the gathering has also drawn opposition, with hundreds of protesters attempting to approach the venue to deliver their demands to IMF executives. Police have tightened security around the Queen Sirikit National Convention Centre, blocking demonstrations from reaching the meeting.
0: The latest national jobs figures are out, with the unemployment rate staying at a post-COVID high. Business reporter Alex Turner-Cohen has more.
3: Australia's unemployment rate stayed at 4.7% in September after August's number was revised higher. The current figure is the highest unemployment rate since the COVID-19 pandemic, following 40,000 job losses last month. RBA Governor Michelle Bullock recently said that she thought an unemployment rate between 4.5% and 5% would take enough heat out of the labour market to ease pressure on inflation. It comes as the RBA lifted interest rates in September and significantly reduces the chance the Reserve Bank will hike them again next month.
0: The Health Minister warns exempting pensioners from controversial changes to private health insurance will significantly eat into the government's planned savings. Labor wants to wind back rebates for private health cover for over 65s to free up $3 billion for aged care measures. The Greens say they'll only support the changes if the government creates a carve-out for pensions. But Mark Butler says that would be costly.
4: Full pensioners is in the hundreds of thousands of people. Mm-hmm. All the pensioners, including some people on higher incomes, they might have super or savings or some other way of earning an income but only getting a part pension, you're talking about 1.2 million people.
0: The Chief of Navy says a hidden camera found on HMAS Lewin is a despicable betrayal of trust. The device was discovered when the survey ship was docked in Cairns in far north Queensland on Sunday. It had been placed in a women's bathroom. Vice Admiral Matt Buckley says it's an act of sexual violence that is completely at odds with the Navy's core values. Military police are now questioning a person of interest. The National Union of Students says university will only get harder if the youth allowance payment stays at its current level. Anglicare Australia says the student income support system falls short of the basic cost of living and should be scrapped, with young people instead receiving the same payments as other adults. Union President Felix Hughes says students must excel in their degrees while having to skip meals and work multiple jobs.
5: We hear from the government time and time again that they want to make university more accessible, that they want more people going into university. But they can't keep talking about that while actually maintaining the income support system that leaves students living in poverty.
0: And the Kangaroos say they're ready to live up to the high expectations placed on them for the Rugby League World Cup. The men's tournament kicks off in Sydney tonight, with Australia hosting fellow title contender New Zealand. Kangaroos assistant coach Ben Teo says the defending champions will embrace the moment.
6: There's always an expectation. I think this team's always carried that expectation. These players are used to it. Everyone's excited for this World Cup. There's a lot of expectations on a lot of teams.
0: You're up to date with the latest ABC News.
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1: Yep, I couldn't believe how it began.
0: I couldn't breathe when he jumped in.
1: I couldn't stop bawling my eyes out.
0: And that finale?
1: That twist?
0: I was in stitches.
1: Really? I had to watch through my hands.
0: I couldn't look away.
1: Are we talking about the same show?
0: For sure.

0: Rugby league nations from around the world come together for one purpose.
1: See you later, alligator. What a thrilling try.
0: To hit harder.
1: Bang! Victor Radley.
0: And score tries you'll never forget.
2: Beats one, beats two, up to the 20. Great try.
0: The biggest names, the proudest nations, the fiercest battles on earth.
1: That is unbelievable.
0: Welcome to the 2026 Rugby League World Cup.
3: We are witnessing greatness.
1: Game on! That was amazing!
2: 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Off he goes!
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1: Stab kick 10 out, ricochet rabbit. 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
6: And a very pleasant Thursday evening to you from the Sydney Football Stadium. Welcome to the 2026 Rugby League World Cup. Feels like only a week and a half ago we're at the grand final. And what a day that turned out to be for the Sydney Roosters in both the men's and women's. Sitting with former World Cup winning player Luke Lewis, the Daily and Sunday Telegraph's Michael Carayannis, I'm Andrew Moore. What a way to kick off the World Cup with a sold-out men's game here between Australia and New Zealand. This is the 145th test between them. So far, 107 victories for the Kangaroos and 34 for the Kiwis, who are pretty confident heading into this game tonight. Referee will be Adam G with Chris Butler in the bunker. The weather, it's a bit bleak to be honest with you. It's overcast, it's 15 degrees. For now, there's no rain. Playing surface looks lush, to say the very least, here at the Sydney Football Stadium. And the crowd, well, they opened the gates only in the last 15 minutes or so. It is a sellout, so heading for 41,000-42,000 people for Australia and New Zealand. Your text messages are welcome before and after the game on 0467 920 222 0467 920 222. On the pre-game show, we'll speak with Kangaroo squad member Lindsay Smith, who came in for Lindsay Collins, plus the chairman of the International Rugby League, Troy Grant, will join us. Kick off just after 8 o'clock local time, so just under an hour from now. By the way, in the men's draw there are three groups. In Pool A, you've got Australia, New Zealand, Fiji and the Cook Islands. And the top two teams in that group will advance to the semi-finals. There are no quarter-finals this year. It's straight into semi-finals or bust. In Pool B, you have England, Lebanon and Samoa. In Pool C, it's France, Papua New Guinea and Tonga. Now, those two groups come up against each other as the games go along. And the top two teams from a combined table of Pool B and Pool C will progress to the semi-finals. So two teams of England, Lebanon, Samoa, Tonga, PNG and France will make it through, which means of the powerhouses, only two of England, Samoa and Tonga will get through to the semi-finals. In the women's draw, and the women's comp starts tomorrow night with the Gillaroos in action against Samoa. We'll be calling that game from just after 8 o'clock local time at Western Sydney Stadium. Two groups, Australia and New Zealand, will be the white-hot favourites to go through. All right, let's go. Luke Lewis, former Kangaroo. Good evening to you, Louie. How are you?
7: Yeah, good evening, boys. Very short preseason. How good?
6: It's
7: good to be back in the box with the headphones on, about to call a game against Australia v New Zealand. I can't wait for it. Can't wait to see the haka. There's a lot of exciting things. But one thing that I'm super excited about is this crowd. It was phenomenal. When I was driving in, trying to get a parking spot, I was actually freaking out. I wasn't going to get here in time. But
6: you enjoyed the traffic, didn't
7: you? We got here. I didn't enjoy the traffic, but it was just a really weird feeling on a Thursday night to come here and have an absolute packed house stadium for the opening game of the World Cup of 2026. How good is it? So very pumped to be, Andrew. I can't wait to call this one.
6: Yeah, we'll run through all the games coming up this weekend in men's and women's and how we see the groups panning out and all that sort of thing. And it was only a week and a half ago, 10 days ago, or 11 days ago, we were at the grand final.

0: That 1-point victory for the Roosters over Newcastle.
1: Well, that blows my mind. That seriously blows my mind. It does not feel like 10 days ago. It feels like it was a month ago now. It's gone that quick. And I know you had a little trip away of your young bloke, and I hope you had an awesome time there. But the footy's already back on. How good?
0: Yeah, it is good. Michael Carayannis is here. It never stops for MC. How are you, mate? Good to see you.
2: Yeah, hello, Andrew. Hello, Lewis. How good is it? International Rugby League and a genuine tournament that's open. I really feel that. The Kiwis can more than take it to the Aussies tonight. It should be a cracker. Then you forecast forward and some of the other nations are going to be competing. I think it's going to be the best World Cup we've ever seen. And the fans believe that too, because a sellout here will be, the biggest crowd we've had for a test match in Australia for 20 years. So it's so cool. It's great to see. And I'm really looking forward to this clash.
0: Australia unbeaten in Sydney since 2006. They've won 12 of the last 16 World Cups. 9 of the last 10. But I look at the two teams picked just for this game tonight, MC. Geez, the Kiwis look really strong to me.
2: I'll tell you the difference. Usually when you sit down and you look at the two sides, it's very rare that you say Australia hasn't gone in with a form team or form players. And you look at the team that's been picked and some of the players, Reece Walsh, Latrell Mitchell, Katoni Staggs, Trbojevic, Munster, Hughes, Carrigan, Grant, Tino. They haven't played great footy this year. They're all great players, okay? This is not trying to discredit how good of players they are, but their seasons have not been their best. But on the flip side, you've got this New Zealand side. They're big, they're strong. They've got this exuberance. And, with guys like Dane Gagai making his debut for the Kiwis, they're not going to take a backward step. I seriously think the only player that probably hasn't had a good season for the Kiwis is Brendan Nicara. The rest of them have been outstanding for their club. So, this is just the start. Inside the bench is really impactful as well. So, I think this shapes up as an all-time great international contest.
0: How many tests you play against the Kiwis, Lou? I do remember one game. Were you off the bench in a game in a very cold Canberra stadium where you absolutely brained them?
1: Yes, that was a very cold night. it was a funny game, that one. That was a brilliant game, one of my favourites. But I couldn't wait to get on the field. It was that cold on the sideline. And then we're getting the players play that night. It ended up being an awesome night. We got a good win. And you love playing against New Zealand. It's weird because you stand out there and you get the haka. And the haka, it's an amazing thing to watch. But when you're right in front of it, it's just, I know it's a respect thing, but it just pumps you up so much. You can't wait to play against them. So, I'll never forget playing against New Zealand. It's a phenomenal feeling. That's one thing I like. Like, we talk about the form and you look at the players on paper. They are phenomenal players on paper if they play their best football.
0: Yeah.
1: I actually think the haka could spark them into gear a little bit. So, fingers crossed.
0: Were you part of teams that advanced on the haka, or did you just stay in a line?
1: No, we never did the advance. I think that's sort of come after I'd sort of stopped playing. But, that would be pretty cool. Getting up in front of your face, I think it'd be pretty intimidating. But at the same time, I think it'd be an amazing feeling.
0: If you've missed the teams, the Australian team is Reece Walsh at fullback. Very odd to see James Tedesco in jersey 21.
1: I find that so bizarre.
0: Not even out there. Wingers Jack Bostock on debut, kangaroo number 863. And on the other wing, Tom Trbojevic to play his eighth test. Centres Latrell Mitchell and Katoni Stagg. So you look at Latrell and Tom Trbojevic, they haven't played much footy at all. 5'8 Cam Munster, halfback Mitchell Moses with Nathan Cleary out injured. The lock, Isaiah Yeo, the captain. Second row is Liam Martin. And on debut, kangaroo number 864, Jacob Preston. Front row is Tino Fasulmalawi, who had a very ordinary year for the Gold Coast. He's in the front row with Patrick Carrigan, and Harry Grant is the hooker, with a bench of Tom Dearden, Cameron Murray, Ruben Cotter, Keon Kolomatangi, David Fifita, who'll become, if he gets on the field, kangaroo number 865, and Bradman Best, who'll be on debut. No room for Blake Brayley, James Tedesco, Sam Walker or Lindsay Smith. And that New Zealand team, Kalen Ponga making his international debut for New Zealand. The wingers, Jermaine Asako and Ronaldo Mulitalo. Centres Dane Gagai, who becomes the second oldest Kiwi to debut ever at 35 years and 285 days old. He has played 7 tests for Australia in the past.
1: He was the first, you know.
0: If you said his name, I could, but way back.
1: Oh, okay.
0: 50s, I think. 5'8", Cody, who are you thinking of?
1: No, I wouldn't have a clue. It would be interesting to see it was.
0: I can go back and dig it up. Thanks for that question. Cody Nikarima, 5'8". Halfback, Jerome Hughes. Lock, Joe Tarpany in his third World Cup. Second row is Britton Nicara and Isaiah Papali'i. Front row is Moses Leota and James Fisher-Harris, the old Penrith combination reunited. The hooker, Jeremy Marshall-King, and a bench of Taimati Martin, Nefahu White, Aaron Clark, Xavier Willison, Charles Nicol-Klukestar, and Keanu Kinney. Their coach, Stacey Jones, Kevin Walters in charge of Australia. So, yeah, that's an imposing Kiwi lineup, isn't it?
1: Nefahu White and Aaron Clark off the bench.
0: Yeah.
1: Like, phenomenal. Like, I thought Nefahu White's been amazing this year. Aaron Clark has been absolutely in scintillating form. I really like the way that the New Zealand side lines up. So they've got a big task in front of them, this Australian side. But I just find it so bizarre when you name that side and you see Tedesco's fit and ready to go, but he's sitting at... Well, he's left out now because he can't play. It just blows my mind.
0: Alf Chorley, by the way, the oldest Kiwi ever.
1: I was going to say, you thought it might have been Alf.
2: Alfie. Is it fair to say...
0: By the way, I had the decade wrong. It was 1910. I think I remember that game. It was New Zealand against Great Britain. Sorry, Michael.
2: I'm going to say it's the best Kiwi side that I've seen in two decades.
0: Yeah?
2: Easy. And I can't remember going to a game to watch Australia play. I was here for that 06 game. It was against Great Britain. Australia lost that game. And Ben Hornby played halfback for the Kangaroos. And you sit here and it's the first time I think I've gone to a game where I think Australia could genuinely lose. I know I've been to games where they've lost, but I'm walking in going, I think they could genuinely lose this game.
1: You know what else is funny? Like, you look at you got Jacob Laban. Like, how good was he this year? He had a blinder. He could be sitting in that starting sign. You got Scott Sorensen, four-time premiership winner, just sitting there ready to go as well. So, and for me, when I look at the Australian side, it feels like they're resting players to save themselves for the end of the tournament. I don't think you can do that either.
2: And generally, you hear when you talk around the Kiwis, is the Kiwis build into tournaments. That's always been the great thing, is that they usually are better at the other end. I think Australia's going to have to build into this tournament given the form or the lack thereof of some of their players.
0: Yeah, it's going to be fascinating starting. Adam G, who refereed the grand final a week and a half ago, he'll be in charge of this game tonight. Your texts are welcome, 0467 920222. You're with Luke Lewis, Michael Carayannis. I'm Andrew Moore on, what do we call this, NRL World Cup Thursday on ABC Sport.
2: Seems like a mouthful.
0: That does, doesn't it? We'll come up with something quicker than that. Morio should have gone down the road to watch the Gillaroos go through their training session here in Tuggerah. And go you, Roos. That's Mark from the Central Coast. Good to hear from you, Mark. Australia to win, says Dave in Nowra. What's the schedule for you blokes this weekend, asked Paul in Wagga. Well, look, I can assure you that every single game of the World Cup, men's and women's, will be broadcast on ABC Listen, the apps you go there. Every single game will be on the app, and I'll go through what all of that means this weekend. It starts tonight, of course, and then goes into tomorrow with all the games that are on. There's a double header at Western Sydney Stadium tomorrow, so the coverage will begin tomorrow with that 5:45 game between Samoa and France in the men's. Brett Sprigg calling that with Ruan Sims and Matthew Elliott. And then at 8:05, the Gillaroos, the Australian women's team, will take on Samoa. I'll call that with Ruan, and Jada Taylor will join us for that game. And then if we fast forward to Saturday, the coverage begins at 1:15. This is Australian Eastern Daylight Time, with Papua New Guinea playing France. Brett Sprigg calling that with Dean Halitau and also Kiana Takarangi. So we'll get back to more of that very shortly. You're Luke Lewis, Michael Carayannis, I'm Andrew Moore. That's because Australian squad member Lindsay Smith is with us down on the touchline. G'day, Lindsay. How are you going?
3: Hey, boys. How are we?
0: Mate, very well. Congrats on the inclusion into the squad. Late for Lindsay Collins, but must have been a thrill to get the call up.
3: Yeah, 100%. It's always a privilege and an honour to be in these sort of camps. So, yeah, to get the call from Kevy is pretty special.
0: You've been part of Australian setups before. What does it mean for a player, Lindsay, to go through the 30-odd weeks of a season, especially with you at Penrith and always making finals, if not grand finals, and then to have a call up to an Australian team? What does it mean to a player?
3: Yeah, it's pretty special. It's obviously all year you're sort of focusing on what you can do week in, week out, and I guess it's just a byproduct of that. And yeah, it's pretty special when you get the call. You play all your junior footy and that, dreaming of being in camps like this and around some of the best players in the world. So, yeah, it's pretty special.
0: What's the toughest part, especially with a finals run as you enjoyed again this year? Is it physically or mentally to stay up and about come the middle of October?
3: I guess we had the week off there after our loss to in the prelim, so... I guess physically you sort of get a little bit of a reset with I guess, that weekend a bit off. And, yeah, I feel like you can also get away with family in that time. So coming back into camp, I guess it's just, it's almost like you're a little bit refreshed. It's almost like you've had a little bit of a bye, and it's almost like the season starting again. So it's pretty cool.
1: Lindsay, congratulations on your selection. But, mate, what did you do in that time off? Did you actually continue to train, keep lifting weights, or did you actually give your body a bit of a break before you come into camp?
3: Yeah, I guess a little bit of both. I definitely didn't put the footy boots on for that little period of time. Just went for a couple of runs here and there just to keep the body moving, but also trying to just give everything a little bit of a rest at the same time.
1: How's Kevy been so far in camp? What's his? Have you got like a bit of a plan or a structure around how you want to play, what you want to achieve over this sort of next 4 weeks?
3: Yeah, Kevy's been unreal. Obviously, coming into camp, we've got the best players in the world in the team, and I guess just trying to have a plan around freeing them up and getting the best footy out of everyone. So, yeah, can't wait to watch the boys tonight and, yeah, get the job done.
1: Just before, mate, Michael takes over, how's your skipper back out at Penrith travelling after his injuries?
3: Yeah, you wouldn't know. Even when it initially happened and he come back, I've said it to a few people, when you're playing alongside him, you wouldn't know that there's anything wrong with him. He's the ultimate professional, and yeah, it's pretty special to play alongside like a player like himself.
2: You mentioned plans for tonight, Lindsay. Has Kevy given plans for the rest of the tournament? Has he said that everyone may get a game at some point?
3: Not too much, I guess. Sort of focus has initially been on this week, and yeah, it's a massive game here tonight. Yeah, obviously the Kiwis are a really strong side, but I guess the focus been on this week, and then I guess we'll figure that out next week.
2: What about the debutantes? Was an emotional jersey presentation last night? Give us an insight into how that played out.
3: Yeah, it's pretty special. Anytime someone debuts, but puts on the jersey every time, it's a special feeling. Everyone's, I guess, dreamt of this since a kid, so for it to become a reality for the two boys tonight, and yeah, it's pretty special. And yeah, I guess... yeah, it's pretty cool.
0: Can we just put your Penrith hat on for a tick, Lindsay, before we let you go? What are your reflections on the year? Let's start with that loss to Newcastle, I guess, at Stadium Australia. You scored just before half-time to lead 14-6 after Nathan went from the field. They were down to 12 men. And then in the second half, Newcastle scored early, and then they seemed to get on top even with 12 men. You guys had chances. What was the feeling like when all was said and done? The reaction from the playing group to that defeat?
3: Yeah, it was disappointing. Feeling of like the one that got away, it's just not to discredit the Knights. They were absolutely sensational, especially in that second half down to 12. They scrambled really hard and they played outstanding. And unfortunately, we weren't good enough on the day, and that happens in footy. But I'm sure come pre-season, it'll be a good time to reflect and, yeah, move on.
0: And the year generally, you guys started incredibly well, then never really hit a lull, but some more up and down results as you got through the Origin period. But as a year, even before you have a full reflection, how do you rate it for Penrith?
3: Yeah, obviously a lot of pleasing things throughout the year, especially the way we started the season. I thought we started really well, and yeah, we had our, as every team does throughout the season, you have your little, down periods, and I thought we'd come out of them well going into finals, and it was a really good season, but unfortunately, I guess, yeah, it's the sport we play. You're judged on, premierships, and yeah, well, unfortunately we didn't get that done, but it'll be good looking forward to next year.
0: Lindsay, the Australian team's taken to the field down there at the southern end of the ground. How much would you like to change that suit and get into the green and gold?
3: Oh, I'd love to, just biding your time, and exactly. Yeah, we'll see what happens.
0: All right, mate. Enjoy the World Cup, Lindsay. Congrats on the selection, mate. Hope we see you on the field shortly.
3: Thank you very much. Thanks, guys.
0: There's Lindsay Smith, the Penrith and Australian front rower, joining us on the touchline before Australia and New Zealand. And those green and gold colours, Louis, they always look magnificent, don't they?
1: The best feeling in the world, putting that green and gold on. I remember the very first opportunity I ever had, I remember sitting in the change room, pulling those socks up and looking around with the players that were around inside that same change room. Had Shane Webke, Darren Lockyer, Petro Sivanisivi. It was ridiculous. And mate, these blokes out here, you just never take it for granted. You never know if you're going to get another opportunity. And to represent your country, it's the pinnacle. It's, we all talk about Origin, and yes, it's the best game in the world, but to put that green and gold on, there's no better feeling you could ever want as a rugby league player.
0: I actually Renenda Petro walking from the entertainment quarter here to the ground this afternoon.
1: Oh, did you?
0: Yeah, yeah.

0: A big smile on his face, said hello, and still looks like someone you wouldn't want to tackle.
1: No, he was a big, hard human being, and one of the hardest trainers I'd ever had the pleasure to train alongside of. So it's funny you get to see him. I've been trying to reach out to him last. I think he's brushing me at the moment.
0: Well, he's about as reliable as I am returning phone calls. But no, we just happened to walk past him on the sidewalk today on Driver Avenue. So it was great to see Pedro Sivanasiva, Patero. So just going through the remains of what you're going to hear this weekend, I can't remember where we're up to. But I think I mentioned that tomorrow night, 5:45, Australian Eastern Daylight Time, Samoa and France, a men's game at Western Sydney Stadium with Spriggy, Ruan and Matt Elliott. And then the women's game, Australia and Samoa from 8:05 local time. I'll call that with Ruan Jada Taylor. Saturday, 1:15 p.m, Australian Eastern Daylight. From the boardroom, it'll be PNG v France in the women's with Spriggy, Dean Halitau and Kiana Takarangi. And then in the men's, Papua New Guinea plays Lebanon from 3:25. Spriggy, Dean and Kiana bring you that one. Then a doubleheader from Perth Oval. Glenn Lauder to call the women's, England v Wales. And that game from 5:35, Australian Eastern Daylight Time. Glenn and Ruan Sims on the call there. And then the men's game, England and Tonga from 8:05. Louis, that's us. You, me and Ruan Sims for that game. That should be a beauty. Gee whiz, England and Tonga in Perth. Then on Sunday, the action is at Hunter Stadium in Newcastle. And the first game is at 1:50 p.m, the women's game between New Zealand and Fiji. Brett Sprigg calling that with Matthew Elliott and Bridget Murphy. And then they'll bring you the men's game at 4:05 between Fiji and the Cook Islands. So that is how week one lines up. And you've got to say, no quarterfinals, Michael Carayannis, straight into semi-finals. 10 teams this year. We've had bigger numbers than that in previous World Cups. I must admit, I like this. I feel like we're going to see a lot more frequent good games of footy.
2: Yeah, no doubt. There's going to be a lot more high-quality games because you sit there and you look at that competition and you go, well, which sides do you really think can't compete? And you'd say France and Lebanon are probably the weakest sides. And then you've got, you know, you've got PNG and Fiji who will be competitive for parts at least of the tournament, but the rest of the sides are very good. So, you know, I'd say aside from Lebanon, France, and then, you know, PNG, Fiji, it's still a very evenly matched tournament. So I think, I think it will go down as the best tournament we've seen.
0: Well, let's have a look at some of these teams. Australia and New Zealand we can get into in more detail getting closer to kickoff. But Samoa and France tomorrow night. The French team, they've got a lot of players involved in the Super League. The Samoan team, gee, they look good to me. And they're World Cup finalists from the last one. Hamaso Tabuai-Fadoe, Brian To'o, Isaac Tungor, Stephen Crichton, Dean Mariner, Chanel Harris-Davida, Jerome Luai. That's their back line. And their forwards from front row to lock, Francis Molo, Benai Uelu, Junior Barlaw, Conley Lemuelu, and then the Newcastle young guns, Jermaine McEwen and Francis Manu Lele'ua, and a bench of Jazz Tavanga, Spencer Lenu, Sean Bloor, Sui Failongo, Atta Mariotta, and Clayton Falalo had a great year for Manly Warringah. Coached by Ben Gardner, who's the assistant to Malman Inger over at the Perth Bears. Louis, that looks like a legit World Cup winning chance of a team, doesn't
1: That's a legit rugby league team there. Strong, fast, big, good skill. There's a lot of experience there. And their back rowers, like you just mentioned, from Newcastle, had an outstanding year. They'll be full of confidence. And their bench is super strong. So, you know, I was watching during the week when you had, you know, the boys getting introduced. I think they were doing it out Western Sydney and they all get up on stage. And, mate, they look so pumped to be in camp, representing their country. It looks phenomenal. I think they're going to be a real scary side to come up against. You wouldn't want to be taking them lightly.
2: Yeah, really good side. A really dynamic back line and some forwards. You look at the Newcastle back rowers that are in form off the back of their finish to the season, and they got some impact off the bench. Daz Tavanga won a Super League Grand Final a couple of weeks ago, and he was outstanding for Manly last year in that one season at the club. So, no, it's a really good team. They made the final of the World Cup last time, and they're a chance of doing it again.
1: I'm a little bit worried for France too, so I hope they haven't been doing the push-ups.
0: And cheering for the Bulldogs. Well, the great news is that on the call tomorrow, Matthew Elliott.
1: Oh, how good.
0: He'll be doing interviews with the French players. I was speaking earlier today with Luke Keary, who recently played for Catalan in the French team in the Super League, and Trent Robinson, who's involved with French sport and will be in their coaching box throughout the World Cup. He was saying, keep an eye on the fullback.

0: Roger Moore is one of the best players in the English Super League and should be a star of this World Cup. The PNG team, they play Lebanon at the National Stadium in Port Moresby. PNG in Group C, Lebanon in Group B. There are a couple of names that could have represented Lebanon MC that aren't there, like Mitch Moses, who's now playing for Australia, and the other one, Adam Dewey, who we saw at the 2017 World Cup. They do have Jacob Carraz, Jason Saab, who I know is very excited about making his debut for Lebanon, Jordan Samrani from the Parramatta Eels, and other names you might know, Tony Sukar from the West Tigers, Alex Twal from the West Tigers as well, who's played for Lebanon in the past. And for PNG, Robert Derby, the Cowboys winger, Zach Laybutt, Nene McDonald, who seems to have been around forever. I can't believe he's only 32. Bailey Biondiodo, who's played for Canterbury Bankstown. Valentine Richard, who's a staple of their Pacific Championship team. Luca Moretti makes his international debut for PNG. Rhys Martin's there. Jack DeBellin is there. Which of these two teams do you think might have the better World Cup?
1: PNG, I think, and they're missing some big players too. No Lockie Lamb, no Cooper Bye, and no Alex Johnson. So huge ask for them. I'm really interested to see how young number seven, Alex Conti, goes for Lebanon. He's a young player in the Canterbury system. They said he had a really impressive year, played some New South Wales Cup, and they have hopes that, you know, he might be a halves option for them going forward. He's only 20 years of age, but yeah, I'm really interested to see how his World Cup looks like.
0: What do you think, Louis, about these two?
2: Yeah, look, I don't think they're going to be thereabouts, but I think they're going to put in some really good efforts. Obviously, representing your country, just brings something else out in you. So, look, PNG, you know they're tough, they're ready, they throw their heads into everywhere, they make it a really hard physical game. And I've got a lot of mates that are Lebanese too, so I'd like to see Lebanon go well. So I'm going to tip Lebanon to beat PNG.
0: Huge game Saturday night in Perth. We'll be calling this one together, Louis. England against Tonga. And remember, England coming off a disappointing Ashes campaign against the Kangaroos last October, November. It was 3-0 to Australia. But, gee, you look at this English backline alone featuring some familiar names like AJ Brimson at fullback, Dominic Young on the wing. The setters are Hugo Savala and Herbie Farnworth. George Williams, who's returning to the NRL with the Dolphins next year at 5'8". Max King, who played State of Origin for New South Wales this year, starting in the front row with Morgan Knowles, who was terrific for the Dolphins this year. Kai Pearce-Paul back from injury in the second row for England. And the enforcer in Victor Radley. So they've got some players there. And so do Tonga. I'll go through them in a moment. But, Louis, England's hopes in this year's World Cup.
2: Now look, I think they're going to be all right. I know they've been doing a fair bit of preparation before they got into camp. So I think they're working a little bit more on the mindset side of things when it comes into, you know, getting their game right and their preparation. I think they'll be all right. And some of the players you just mentioned, they've had some big seasons. And they've got a couple of, obviously, premiership winners there as well. And Victor Radley coming in, he'll add a lot of value to them. I don't mind the way that England go. I just believe England, they're still going to have a little bit of luck go their way, a couple of calls. But I do like their side. I like their way they're prepared. I think they'll go okay. But Tonga, they're no walkovers. They're going to be a hard side. If you look at their side 1-19,
0: we'll get to Tonga in a moment. But what about your thoughts on England first, MC?
1: Underwhelming. I don't like the look of the size. I actually had a chat with George Williams, which will be in Saturday's paper. And, you know, there's obviously much intrigue around him because of the fact that he signed for the Dolphins as well, gets to play against Isaiah Katoa. But, you know, they've still got strike. We know what Herbie can do. We know what Dom Young can do. Hugo Savala had a great season for the Roosters. They reckon the hooker, Brad O'Neill, the 24-year-old hooker, he's got NRL clubs lining up out the door to sign him. He's got another 12 months on his contract, but he's apparently a really good player. But, yeah, I do worry about the English side.
0: Isn't this a great showcase, though, for players?
2: Yeah, absolutely.
0: Have an opportunity. Morgan Knowles, Super League, whatever.
2: He had a good season too.
0: Yeah, real good year. All right, the Tongan team, as Luke mentioned, really, really strong. And the way they'll line up in this game on Saturday night, Lehi Hopewadi, Dallin Watney-Zelezniak, and Jojo Fifita on the wings. Setters Toletau Kola and Rob Toya. I mean, this is a seriously good back line. 5'8 Latu Fainu from the West Tigers and the halfback Isaiah Katoa. He's fit to play. Lock Tyson Frizzell, now a West Tiger, or soon to be. Siwa Wong and Amoli Olakuatu in the second row. Jason Taumalolo and Adam Fanua Blake in the front row. Sonny Luke, the hooker. And a bench of Selesi Fiketi, Stefano Utukamanu, Dimitri Baimunga, Leka Halasima, Tui Lolahea, and Paul Alamotti.
2: Wow.
0: They're coached by Christian Wolf. Lou, I think that word

0: sums them up.
1: Yeah, it's a wow side. And they can do some damage in this competition. They're probably the dark horse that actually come through and really upset a lot of teams. It's actually a scary side on paper.
2: I wouldn't even call them a dark horse, Louis. Look at that team on paper. They're amazing. Look at the guys that aren't playing. Taniela Paseka, Fini Fuiaki, and Sione Katoa. Like, really good elite players. The concern, as is always the case, is around the spine.
0: Yeah.
2: You know, that's probably where you go, oh, that's where it comes into the field. Sonny Luke, you know, bench player for the Cowboys at best. Latu, bench player at the West Tigers. And Lehi Hopewadi playing fullback and, you know, was, what, the third choice fullback for Manly at times this season. So that's the concern for him, because the rest of the makeup of that squad is elite. So if they can...
0: Do you know where I think they could blitz England, though, MC, and if not other teams? Their bench.
2: That's, yeah, it's amazing. Wow. Like, Fekete was one of the form players of the competition. Stefano had an underrated season. I thought he was really good for the Melbourne Storm. So I just... It's just around that spine combination where you go, oh, that sort of brings them to the pack a little bit, but the rest of that squad is truly elite.
1: You could put Cola to fullback, though, and you could easily pull Alamotti straight back into that centre as well. That's not a bad little move there, right?
0: They've got options.
2: Good option, Louis.
0: Yeah. You're going to be very, very good side, Tonga. The Fijian team, now they've had great success in World Cups. They've reached semi-finals in three of the past four, but to me this is their most underwhelming World Cup team, the Fijians. Names you would know would be Sunia Taruva and Wonga Blake at 31 years of age. Semi Valame, Kurt Donoghue, Brandon Wakeham, Jacob Safidi, Api Kroisau, Tane Milne at 31 years of age in the back row, Kitiani Kautonga, they're all there. Coached by Mick Potter, who returns to coach the Fijian team. Up against a Cook Islands side, we'll go through them in a moment. But Fiji, I find it really hard, MC, to think that they could recapture some of their great World Cups and reach the semi-final.
2: Yeah, I don't think they will, Andrew. As you said, it's one of their weaker sides that they've put together. You know, Tane Milne is, I'm not sure even where Tane played this year. I don't think he was in the Super League, so I'm not sure where he's been. It is an underwhelming team, but, you know, Jacob Safidi, Api Koroisau will be huge inclusions. Caleb Lavalli showed some good signs for Manly this year. Kurt Donoghue, so it's not the strongest Fijian side that we've seen, but it's not going to be the worst team in the tournament. But it's no chance of, you know, upsetting New Zealand like they did a few years ago.
0: Yeah, but what we know is that World Cups, Louis, they come to play Fiji.
1: They do, and they're very proud, you know, people that they love their country. They want to put in a good performance, and we know how much you love Fiji as well. So they'll be out here doing it for you, Andrew, I reckon.
0: Nisambula to all.
1: Absolutely.
0: Listening via Radio Australia in that beautiful, beautiful place, Fiji. The Cook Islands, speaking of beautiful places, they feature the oldest player in the tournament and the brother of our colleague, Kiana Takarangi, Brad Takarangi, who's listed to come off the bench in this game at Hunter Stadium on Sunday against Fiji. KL Iro, he's there in the centres. Isan Masters, who's had NRL experience at halfback. Davey Mowali is in the front row with Makahesi Makatoa. Mason Teague is their hooker. Reuben Porter in the second row. So there is some NRL experience. But under Carmichael Hunt's coaching, Louis, it's hard to see Cook Islands having a huge impact.
1: Yeah, I can't see them having a big impact. But again, I just hope that they come out and they represent that jersey and what the, you know, why they're here to play and just go out and do it with a big smile on their face. And who knows what Carmichael Hunt's like as a coach. I've got no idea. He might bring, you know, something different to the table where it might surprise us, but I can't see him having a massive tournament.
2: Yeah, I forgot to mention them when I mentioned the weaker sides, because they are one of the weaker teams. Valentine Holmes still injured, so he's not playing for him. But it's I think it's going to be a tough tournament for the Cook Islands.
0: All right, on the text line, 0467 920222, 0467 920222. Lads, thank goodness that you're covering this game. Free-to-air coverage does my head in. Yes, I'm lucky enough to be able to afford pay TV, but it's usually their vision and your sound from David at Wattlegrove. Well, we're glad to have you, David. Andrew and crew, I had to send a quickish note to wish everyone from anywhere in the rugby league world all the best for the World Cup. I've followed the game for over 50 years. And remember when Test football was the pinnacle for the players and followers alike. Let's hope everyone exceeds expectations and the game shines. Have a great time calling the action, as I'm sure you will. Clint the Paramaniac, good to hear from you, Clint. Yeah, I'm pumped for this World Cup. I think we are going to see some great games of footy and some fabulous atmospheres. For example, tomorrow night, at Western Sydney Stadium with Samoa playing in the men's game and then the Gillaroos. I don't know what crowd they get there. Is it 15,000, 20,000, whatever? But with both of those games, there should be a great atmosphere.
1: I think they'll get a really good crowd. Yeah. There's a lot of people that are still, you know, walk around. They're super excited that the footy's still on and all these teams coming together all around, you know, sort of Sydney and Queensland. And I think it will get big crowds. Like tonight's a really good example. It's a Thursday night.
0: Yeah.
1: We don't really get big crowds on a Thursday night. It's more, you know, about the ratings at home and watching on TV. But
0: Sydney does tend to tune out once the grand final's finished.
1: Correct. And yeah, to have a sold-out stadium here tonight, that's phenomenal.
0: Yeah, very, very cool. Also on the text line, Maury, how cool is it to be listening to the footy this late in the year? We'll be here with you all the way every game. We're peaking in listening performance. We've been having withdrawals. Derek and Anne from Howard in Queensland. At least it hadn't been too long, Derek and Anne. Mick says, happy rugby league to you all and your families. Hope you're trucking all right. Jonty, I was hoping to see Viliami Kikau having a run for Fiji, but alas, injuries say no. Go the Berries in 2027. Yeah, he's a big out, isn't he, Viliami Kikau? And I know Mick Potter was really excited to have him back in the team.
2: Yeah, huge out. Huge out. World-class player.
1: What's his injury again? Do we know?
2: Stop asking questions, Louis.
0: You'd be hopeless as a lawyer in a court of law, don't they? Isn't the golden rule there, only ask questions you know the answer to?
1: Well, that's true.
0: So you ask us questions.
1: But I generally wanted to know why he was out. I know he did get an injury. I just couldn't remember what it was.
0: We'll find out. We're on it as we speak. Hi, Andrew, Luke and Michael. Nice to hear you three commentating the World Cup this year. Today I wore the jersey to cheer for the Australian Kangaroos. Have fun, boys. Oh, Dion, you look great in the Australian gear. Thank you, Dion. Listening to your program or watching the women's cricket, Australia and New Zealand from North Sydney Oval, the Governor-General's 11. So glad the ABC will be calling all the league games. We will be, Lynn, that's for sure and certain. And there's a big women's cricket series coming up as well between Australia and New Zealand. Three T20s to be played at North Sydney Oval Sunday, Tuesday and Thursday. And as you mentioned, the New Zealand team playing the Governor-General's 11 and the Governor-General side 2 for 57 currently in the 8th over. Charlie Knott made 31 and Rachel Trenaman opening made 10. Annika Learoyd on 14 and Nicole Fulton on 2. And odd to see a New Zealand team without Sophie Devine in it these days. So, yeah, that's going to be a very interesting series as well. I think New Zealand may win tonight. Fullback should not have been changed. Ted is good up the chooks. From Tomo, well, actually, Tomo, Kevvy Walters took your advice. He didn't change the team. Reece Walsh was the incumbent from the three tests in England last year, and he's decided to retain him. So bringing in James Tedesco would have actually been the change.
2: Yeah, I was really interested to hear Kevvy on Summer Grandstand talking about how difficult it was to really pick this side.
0: Okay, well, let's hear from Kevvy Walters, because as you mentioned, you were tuning into Summer Grandstand with the Dane Bojack part of the show. And Kevvy, among other things, was asked if this will be the hardest World Cup yet for the Kangaroos.
3: Well, that's all the noise around, certainly, for the Kangaroos or for any team that's having a crack at trying to win it. But, you know, I guess this is a development of rugby league, a direct result of that, of the development of rugby league here in Australia and also in the NRL and also across in the Super League in England. So, yeah, some terrific talent across all the nations and lots of star players at all the different nations as well. And we're at Australia here. We've obviously got great depth in our squad too. So we're going to be relying heavily on that to get us deep into the tournament. And, of course, we want to be there as well at the end of it as well.
0: Yeah, that's what Michael Carayannis is referring to, listening to Kevin Walters on the weekend. He was also asked how big of a challenge the Kiwis are going to be.
3: Yeah, it's huge. It's as big as the World Cup will get. And, you know, Australia-New Zealand rivalry has been very strong for a lot of years now, or many, many years. And they've always been a strong custodian in rugby league and, of course, rugby union as well. They're two main sports. So looking forward, our players certainly are. I mean, it's, you know, we're a few days into camp now, but we're just looking forward to, certainly all the staff and players are looking forward to that challenge, you know, on Thursday night to kick the tournament off, that they're, you know, they've got a wealth of talent, just like Australia. So it'll be a tough old match, that's for sure. And, you know, as I say, our boys are looking forward to the challenge of taking on the Kiwis.
0: Yeah, that's Kevvy Walters talking about facing New Zealand. The game to kick off here in 20 minutes. Game one of the 2026 Rugby League World Cup. You're with Luke Lewis, Michael Carayannis. I'm Andrew Moore on ABC Sport. And the man basically in charge of it all is Troy Grant. He's the chairman of the International Rugby League. Huge month for Troy and his team. and he's down there on the touchline somewhere in the dark. G'day, Troy. How are you going?
4: Good evening, boys.

0: Boys, nice to join you. Thank you for all your support.
1: Absolute pleasure. It's great for us to be here as well. And the pyrotechnics display and the laser display and the excitement with the sellout crowd here must be an exciting culmination for you and your team at the International Rugby League of all the years' work getting this together.
0: Yeah, without doubt. Look, we've had a bumpy road on the way here from 22. We had France lined up, and unfortunately we had issues with the Ukraine war. We had to find another host, and the NRL stepped in to be a wonderful local organising committee, and Peter Volandis and his team have been so supportive of the International Rugby League. And what a show. The biggest crowd for an international in Sydney since 1974, I think. Louis was telling me earlier for an Ashes test, so we're so enormously grateful to the NRL, but the public of Australia and Sydney coming out.
1: It's all right you're quoting that with us, Troy, but if the mail's from Louis, fact check.
2: Troy, mate, I've got your back, mate, don't worry.
0: Yeah, good man, Louis.
1: I can imagine. But having this now moved here to Australia in 2026, obviously facilities are good to go, and Sydney people don't always turn out in big numbers after the grand final, so must be very pleasing to start with the sellout.
0: Oh, without doubt, but there's been a lot of conversation about International Rugby League probably over the last two seasons that just didn't exist during a regular NRL Premiership season. So I think that's helped build a lot of momentum. But the thing that really is bringing the crowds out is the competitive nature. This will be undoubtedly the most competitive Rugby League World Cup in our history. We have genuinely 4 to 5 potential champions. You tell me who's going to win tonight. The squads are unbelievable. The depth is amazing, and we couldn't be happier.
2: Troy, put me in your shoes for the next 4 weeks, mate. How does your weeks look? Like, what's the plan for you? You're going to be at that much football. You've got all the behind-the-scenes stuff going on. Like, you know, how's it all work for you?
0: Yeah, it's a big commitment, obviously, not just about attending matches. Delegates from across the world come here. We hold a congress, we have an AGM, and we have workshops about how we continue to grow the game. We're looking at the elite level of International Rugby League here, but the major job that we have is actually get the participation, people playing rugby league across the world. And by our meeting in November, we will have 60 countries that play rugby league across the world, which most people would have no idea about. A lot of it's community-based level. Like, they play in dirt paddocks in Ghana and Nigeria, in Africa. They play in community fields in Malaysia. We've got Indonesia and Estonia to come on board at the end of the year to give us our 60. We've recently had Singapore admitted. And Hong Kong, China is our next target. So big numbers, big investments, and a big focus on making the game of rugby league more available and participated in right across the world.
2: Sounds awesome. And then just a quick one. Talk me through how you've come up with the semi-finals. There's no semi-finals, just go straight to final. Is that correct?
0: No, two semi-finals. So the pools will pull lower, give you two qualifiers for the semi-finals, and across pool B and C, the top two teams out of those two pools will also advance.
1: So I told you needed a fact check him.
2: No, but I do. I like the setup of it. Oh, yeah, I think it's just a lot more. I don't know. There's something about the setup that I love.
0: Yeah, well, semi-final A will be in Newcastle. That's tracking towards a sellout. So if you're up in Newey, get your tickets very quickly because they're running out. And the second semi-final on the Sunday here. The wheelchair event. We've got to mention the wheelchair as well as the women. The wheelchair. If you don't get to a wheelchair game or see it in some form, you're doing yourself a disservice. It's one of the most amazing, true to the origins of the game, the wheelchair rugby league. It's a spectacular sport, a lot of courage, a lot of skills, and we're so grateful that we're the only sport that combines all our World Cups at the same time for inclusivity and to make sure that we're really a rugby league family is demonstrated by bringing everyone together at these tournaments.
2: Yeah, I'm glad you brought that up, Troy. I actually had the opportunity to go out and watch a game when we called a game, and they actually put me in a chair, and it was ruthless. It's some great skill, I tell you what, but the contact's phenomenal.
0: Yeah, you wouldn't believe these players can sidestep in a wheelchair, and they just use their core muscles. They chip kick by punting with their hands, their passes, and they dive like they see in the NRL, corner posts, to score tries. So it's just unbelievable, and a lot of them have overcome so much adversity and get the chance to represent their country in this form of the game is just truly magnificent. We're really proud of the wheelchair game.
3: Troy, there's been some talk around the tournament structure. Do you think 10 is the sweet spot, or do you think that the time the next tournament rolls around, we might have more countries competing in the World Cup?
0: Yeah, look, the number one aim is about the competitiveness of it. We had 16 in 22, which we had a few blowouts. We've also got to fund these things, so we've got to be realistic about the commercial returns. So I think probably 12 is the sweet spot. We have a World Series that runs that helps us narrow that down into the qualifiers, but I think for 2030, which we'll announce the location of that in the last week of the tournament, we'll probably look to get to 12 if we can. And we've got a really exciting announcement about 2030 on the back of this wonderful tournament that's going to launch us into even more prosperity and better opportunities for International Rugby League into the future.
3: So what about the calendar going forward? How much test footy do we expect to see in the next couple of years?
0: Yeah, it's going to continue to grow. So we're looking at not only the Pacific Champs here, but New Zealand travelling to the UK to tour for the Baskerville Trophy, one of the oldest rugby league trophies in history, next year. So they're currently talking to the RFL in relation to that tour. That'll also hopefully include a match against the Kangaroos before they head off. Then a wonderful Pac Champs. Once again, with the bowl and the plate, and a little surprise, hopefully we've got another Northern Hemisphere team touring to play the bowl teams that have that weekend off as well. So, yeah, just tons of footy, and then obviously another Ashes soon after that as well. So plenty to whet the appetite and plenty to keep in touch with International Rugby League as we continue to grow.
1: And on the women's side of things, we'll be calling the Gillaroos and Samoa to kick things off tomorrow night from Western Sydney Stadium. But I had a great chat a few weeks ago with Cassie Staples, who was captaining Fiji in the qualifiers last year in Canada. And I think I'm right in saying it was Uganda they beat in the final. Fiji's first time ever to a Women's World Cup. How important is that focus in international rugby league?
0: Oh, it's massive. I tell you, the fastest growing part of rugby league is Nigeria women. Now, people would just shake your head and wouldn't believe it, but it's true. They've come over to Australia, spent a lot of time with the NRL clubs to learn. The government investment from Nigeria is unbelievable, and when people tell me that they've got the opportunity or the capacity to hold events there, I just didn't believe it. But they've got FIFA standard stadiums in Nigeria, in Kenya. They're big economies, so you know an African adventure may not be far off the calendar as well.
1: Well, we're available. Troy, give us a weather update. How is it down there now?
0: Yeah, it's getting wetter.
1: Yeah, sorry, mate.
0: Yeah, that's okay. You're very welcome. I'll do anything for you wonderful people at ABC Sport.
1: All right, we'll let you go for now, Troy. We'll catch up with you throughout the next month. Enjoy.
0: Thank you very much, and thanks for your support, and enjoy the tournament.
1: Good on you. We will. Troy Grant there, the head, the chairman of the International Rugby League. It is starting to get very wet. Out in the middle of the Sydney Football Stadium. Doesn't seem like it's dampening the spirits, Louis, though, of the gathering crowd here. If it holds, what, 41, 42,000, there'd be 35,000 in their seats.
2: Yeah, absolutely. It's funny, though. It's just coming down nice and softly. The pyrotechnic. Is that what you call it, pyrotechnics? I got it right, didn't I?
1: Yeah, you know.
2: Yeah, I was just second
1: guessing. Don't question
2: myself.
1: Yourself.
2: But it was looking phenomenal. You could just see the rain coming through the lights, but it doesn't even look like the people down there are putting umbrellas up. They're just going to enjoy the conditions for what it is. So it's going to be awesome, this atmosphere.
1: Yeah, it's a cold night. It's back to the middle of winter, isn't it, really, in Sydney at the moment?
2: How bizarre is that? Well, you've been away. We've had some phenomenal hot days. And then it goes boiling hot, the freezing cold for a couple of days. I don't like it.
1: You know, I got back to Sydney on late Tuesday night, and my wife came and picked us up from the airport. I've never been in such heavy rain as that.
2: Really?
1: It was unbelievable. On the text line, 0467 920222. Good evening, Andrew, Luke, Michael. Great to hear you guys. Looking forward to this World Cup. And wow, the team's on paper. They sound awesome. Go the Kangaroos. Louise, thank you so much for your text. Maury, Louie, and the Claw. Every single one of our Wallabies sang our national anthem loudly and proudly last weekend. Unfortunately, this will not be the case tonight. How do you know, Rooster Muzz? You're whinging already. It hasn't even happened, mate. Andrew, Louie, and Giggles. Thank God we've got five more weeks of footy. Happy Rugby League, Craig from Foster. Ants says, happy Rugby League. Maury, Louie, and MC. Have a great call. Game the Kangaroos tonight. I didn't see the Sheriff. Andrew, could you ask Troy if he has a view on the impact of on International Rugby League at the NRL by Super League? I'll keep that up the sleeve. We'll no doubt chat to him again, Sheriff, during the next 4 weeks or so. G'day team, I disagree with one of your texters. I reckon it's great to have the alternative commercial TV station doing the exclusive World Cup, and my son in Melbourne tells me it's on their main channel down there as well. Cheers and good calling. Thank you, Steve. Team, enjoying the build-up from my air conditioning apartment here in Mumbai. Stinking hot outside. Have a great call. Paul, who adds Sharks in 2027. Would you agree with that, Louis?
2: Yeah, I'd love to agree with that, but I'm a little bit concerned about 27.
1: You can just say no.
2: No, I don't want to write anyone off. I like the Sharks. I love the Sharkies.
1: I know you love the Sharkies. Doesn't mean you don't love the Sharkies, but you know. Hi, ABC Sports Radio. I'm John from West Footscray. Hello, John. How did this rugby league tournament get to be shown live on Channel 7? Well, I guess they're the top bidders. Hi, fellas. Long-time listener over in England. Can't wait for it all to kick off. The best commentary team in the business from Will in Rossendale, Lancashire. You spent much time in Lancashire, Louis? You'd have been there on a tour, I assume, somewhere in Lancashire?
2: To be fair,
1: you don't know where you've been.
2: Yeah, I couldn't tell you.
1: That's a good point.

0: That's a good point. Hello, guys. Chris and Mount Isa here. Up the mighty Australian team. Can't wait for the World Cup. Hello, Chris. Hope you're doing well, buddy. 0467 920 222. Enjoy the Rugby League World Cup here on ABC Sport. Evening, fellas. Missed you guys. It's only been a few weeks. I'm going to be lost, though, through summer. Still waiting for you to come over for the steak, Louie. Happy calling tonight up the Kiwis, even though I'm Aussie. Ruben from Brizzy. Ruben will be up there for the World Cup final weekend, so I'm sure Louie will pop in for a steak.
1: I'm dying for one.
0: Here come the Australian and New Zealanders through the tunnel. Kickoff still 9 minutes away. For the Australian team, fullback Rhys Walsh. Wingers on debut, Jack Bostock with Tom Trbojevic. Centres Latrell Mitchell in his 10th test and Katoni Staggs in his 7th. 5'8 Cam Munster, halfback Mitchell Moses. The lock Isaiah Yeo. Second rowers Liam Martin and Jacob Preston on debut. Front rowers Tino Fasua Malaawi and Pat Carrigan. Hooker Harry Grant. And the bench Tom Dearden, Cameron Murray, Ruben Cotter, Keon Kolomatangi, David Fifita and Bradman Best. The coach Kevin Walters. The Kiwi team, fullback Kalen Ponga, wingers Jermaine Asako and Ronaldo Mulitalo, centres Dane Gagai and Casey McLean, who's played 4 tests and scored 8 tries for the Kiwis. 5'8 Cody Nikarima, halfback Jerome Hughes, lock Joe Tarpany, second rowers are Britton Nikara and Isaiah Papali'i, front rowers are Moses Liotta and James Fisher-Harris, the hooker Jeremy Marshall-King, and the bench Tamati Martin, Nafahu White, Aaron Clark, Xavier Willison, Charles Nickel Klukestar, and Keanu Kinney. The coach, Stacey Jones. Referee is Adam G. Touch judges Matt Noyan and Tyson Brough with Chris Butler in the bunker. Now we're going to have the Welcome to Country with Auntie Barb Sims. The New Zealand National Anthem will be performed by Matilda Williams from the Australian Army Band. And I heard her sound check earlier. By gosh, she can sing. So can Daniel John from the Australian Army Band, who will perform Advance Australia Fair. And then the eagerly anticipated New Zealand haka here at the Sydney Football Stadium. A sellout crowd. Thanks so much for joining us on a Thursday night for the kickoff to the 2026 Rugby League World Cup. We're delighted to be here. We'll check in with Michael Carayannis downstairs shortly, but let's head to ground level now.
2: Welcome to Hallianz Stadium. You're on the land of the Bidjigal people and the Gadigal people of Sydney. Welcome to our elders, past, present and emerging, and remembering our loved ones who have gone before us. To the people here tonight, welcome. To our brothers from across the bays and across the waters, our New Zealand counterparts, kia ora to you, kia ora. From our Australian people here, we welcome you as well. To each and every one of you here tonight, we stand with you in solidarity and in unity. And we can do this as a people, each and every one of us. So remember where we are in this great country of ours. There's no other country in the world quite like Australia. We have it all. From myself to you, we stand here tonight. I am, you are, we are all Australians here tonight that welcome our brothers and sisters from New Zealand. And to be a part of a great sport, a fierce sport of rivalry, as they clash with each other, but remember where we are on the land of the Bidjigal and Gadigal people. Wallawani, Nugabee, and welcome to you. Thank you.

0: Oh, yeah. Daniel John with Advance Australia Fair and Matilda Williams with an absolutely stunning version of the New Zealand national anthem. Michael Carayannis is down on the touchline. How is it down there, MC?
1: Yeah, it's awesome, Andrew. It's a capacity crowd as a sellout, and it's loud, it's raucous, and we can't wait for the haka as the rain starts to fall a little bit harder than it has in the past half an hour or so.
0: A few vacant seats around the place, not too many, and plenty of people wandering and stuck in cover, Louis, in the, what is it called, that around ground level?
2: Concourse. I think you called it a corset.
0: Oh, did I? That sounds like me. We'll bring you the haka. Obviously, the radio can't do the full telling of the story, but we'll let you hear it live with our great sound effects from down there on the middle of the field as the players getting ready for it. James Fisher-Harris will play a leading role of this with his great eyes, and the Aussies are lined up arm in arm. Let's take you down to the field.
3: Power!

0: The players finished 20 metres apart. That is as far apart as they'll be for the next couple of hours here at the Sydney Football Stadium. Luke Lewis, Michael Carayannis, I'm Andrew Moore. Rugby League World Cup on ABC Sport on this Thursday night. Louis, your final thoughts heading into this test?
1: Oh, look, I'm really looking forward to this. The two national anthems were absolutely phenomenal. The crowd were going nuts. They were singing. It was beautiful to watch. Then you got that haka. I just don't know which way it's going to go. New Zealand outstanding on paper. They're in really good form, but I won't be backing against the Aussies. So Aussies by two.
0: Yeah, I really like the Kiwi team on paper. So just from a footy sense, I think New Zealand could win this. What about you, Michael?
2: Yeah, I think it's going to be outstanding. The weather, I think, really suits the Kiwi side. I think they've got the edge in the forward pack, boys. It's going to be around the game management, game control. But I think this weather really suits the physicality of the New Zealand side.
0: How fit is Jerome Hughes? How fit is Mitchell Moses? The Kiwi coaching staff with their head coach, Stacey Jones, to our left. Kiwi legend Stephen Kearney is part of that staff also. And it will be New Zealand to kick off. Running left to right as you look at your radio, defending the northern end of the Sydney Football Stadium. The Kangaroos will be at the southern end, the SCG and the Randwick end of the ground, whatever you fancy. And referee Adam G about to get the 2026 Rugby League World Cup underway here at a sold-out Sydney Football Stadium. See you.

There's crowd remaining in the dry in the concourse area. That's the reason for the few spare seats we can see around the place. 3, 2, 1, let's do it. And the World Cup for 2026 is underway. And the kickoff is taken. The Kangaroos have the first touch of the footy. And it's Tino Pasuamala'awi is driven into

0: The field right to Isaiah Yeo. He's going to be caught and pushed backwards there. Involved in the tackle, Moses Leota, about 38 metres out from the Australian goal line. Kick downfield now from Moses' right boot. Coming in for a Kalen Ponga, but he pauses, lets it bounce, fields it against his chest, 15 out from his own line, returns it straight past one. He got past Tino, and now he's caught 32 out from his own line. An outstanding final series. Did Kalen Ponga. He plays the ball and they swing it open side right. Hitting the ball up now for New Zealand, Jermaine Asako. Caught centre field, 10 metres short of halfway by Yeo. Played to Grant. He works it away open side right. And the tackle made here, about 10 metres short of halfway. 20 in from the Western touchline, coming in on Britton Nicara. Now they go up the middle through Leota. He's caught two short of halfway. No score, Kiwis and Kangaroos. Ball played, they work it to the left. Through hands away, Nicarima. Short ball on. And Papaliki's tackled 7 metres inside Australian territory. 20 in from the eastern touchline. On the last, Jerome Hughes puts boot to ball. Kicks it down to the southeast corner. Reece Walsh under it with a catch. 9 out from his own goal line. Too quick for Nicarima, who came back at him. Made the tackle, 16 out from the Australian line. No score, Luke Lewis, a minute 50 gone.
1: I tell you what, if it's going to be like this, the way that both number ones have started every time they've got the ball in their hand, it's going to be an interesting night. But what a start there by the New Zealand Warriors. I mean, yeah, New Zealand, I was about to say the Warriors, the Kiwis. But had a great start there from the Aussies as well.
0: So now it is Australia on its own 30, and Tom Grbojevic told to go back and play it again. Right in centre field, Harry Grant. Pass goes beyond about 7, along the ground the whole way. Scooped up by Bostock, and he's tackled 32 metres out from his own goal line by James Fisher-Harris. Now they work it right to Carrigan. Caught in centre field, 10 metres short of halfway by Leota. Played on the last tackle, Grant. He goes right. Kick downfield from Moses, and it goes down to the left wing. It will be taken down there by Ronaldo Mulitalo. Crosses the 20 in centre field. Beat past Sulmala Awi again, and caught 28 out from his own line. 2 minutes 40 gone, and there's no score as Nicarima takes off. He's caught about 12 metres short of halfway. 20 in from the eastern touchline. Plays the ball to Ponga. He goes open side right. Is back in centre field. The Kiwis have it. About 2 metres short of halfway. They're getting to his feet and playing at McLean. Oh, nearly lost the ball. And he's told to go back and play it. I thought he dropped that McLean. Ball played and it comes left. Fisher-Harris. He got through Liam Martin. Taken now by Moses. 5 metres in Australian territory. 18 in from the eastern touchline. Good run. Plays the ball and they work it to the right. No. Going himself from dummy half this time for the Kiwis was Jeremy Marshall-King. He's 40 out from the Australian line. Last tackle, New Zealand. Nicarima goes right. Hughes the kick from 39 metres out. Under pressure from Grant. Goes down to the right wing. Flying through is the Kiwis. He gets it back. Casey McLean dives over in the corner to score. He might have hurt himself, Casey McLean. But Adam G awards the try. Great kick from Jerome Hughes. Picked up by New Zealand, try finished off by Casey McLean, but he's down injured in that in-goal area. 4 minutes gone, dream start for the Kiwis. New Zealand 4, Australia 0 with a kick to come.
1: Yeah, brilliant work here from the Kiwis. They're doing everything right, and they're asking a lot of questions come out of their own end, but it was Ronaldo Mulitalo who just gets the chase right. He gets up nice and high, the ball goes backwards, but what about that pass there from Papaliad over the top to find Casey McLean? Oh, I tell you what, it's going to be so close. It's his shoulder that he hurts. He gets his whole body in the air. And, I tell you what, I think he gets that down. I think it's his right hand is still on the ball.
0: Now, the only problem, you can't, with your hand touching the ball, you can't touch the corner post on the way through. Your body can touch it. The ball cannot. So that's the question for mine. Because I think ultimately he does ground it, Louis, in the field of play.
1: He does get in the field of play. We can't see the backhand holding the ball.
0: Gee, how he gets that down.
1: Never
0: know.
1: That's unbelievable.
0: If he's got that down, Michael Carrianos, that's one of the most amazing finishes we've ever seen.
2: Yeah, it's unbelievable. Great defensive effort there from Mitch Moses to try and prevent the try. I'd just like to see the kick chase on Ronaldo just to make sure he was on side, because it looked tight for mine. I've only seen one angle at it, but he's just getting that strength test now in his shoulder, Casey McLean. He looks okay. He's just with the trainer. He's up and about, so it looks like he's going to rejoin his teammates.
0: What have you made of the start of the game?
2: Oh, epic. It's everything that we thought it would be. The Kiwis have come here to play, and so they should, because they've got an outstanding 13 and they've started so well. Looks like the try's been confirmed, boys.
0: Yeah, I was about to say, Michael, that we can see

0: the ball-carrying arm Casey McLean hits the corner post, that's fine as long as it's not the ball.
1: The ball wasn't touching the corner post. Yep. It was in by Miliband, but that is one of the best finishes you will see
0: ever
1: in this game.
0: Casey McLean, and he's staying out there. That's the great news for New Zealand. Jermaine Asako lining up this kick, 22 metres out, right on the touchline. Casey McLean now has 9 tries. This is his 5th test. What a start to a career, international career. Here's Asako, leading point scorer in the NRL in 2026. Moves in from the touchline. Jermaine Asako strikes it, likes it, kicks the goal. Brilliant kick. What a start, New Zealand. They've got plenty of support out here at the Sydney Football Stadium. New Zealand 6, Australia 0 after 5 minutes and 10 seconds. Boy, what an impressive start from the Kiwis. So now Australia will bring it back to the centre of halfway for the restart, trailing by 6 points to 0. And the kickoff will be affected by Latrell Mitchell. Looks like the rain has at least eased, if not disappeared completely here. Kickoff reasonably shallow. It's caught 10 metres out from the goal line by Ponga. He feeds it right to Fisher-Harris. And James Fisher-Harris has caught 19 out from his own goal line. He'll play the ball now to Marshall King. Sends it right to Moses Liotta. Up the middle he goes. Munster, one of 3 defenders there with Carrigan. And also coming across there for the Australians was Jacob Preston, the young second rower. Now it's New Zealand right up the centre of the ruck, getting to within 12 metres of halfway. The ball played and it comes to the right. Hughes turns it back on the inside of Nicara. He's going to be taken by Pasul Malawi and 2 others. 6 short of halfway, centre field, northern end of the ground. Plays the ball now to Marshall King. Goes left to Ponga. Went on a stepping run. Caught 2 metres inside Australian territory by Munster and Grant. On the last use. Kick from 46 metres out. Heading down the left wing of Jock Bostock. He's up in the air and comes down with a catch. Asako takes him. And in concert there with the centre for New Zealand, Dane Gagai, 20 metres out from the line. Now Preston runs into a booming shot from Fisher-Harris, 28 out from the Australian line. Play to Munster. He sends it centre field right. And the tackle coming on Yoli. Honour involved, 31 out from the Australian line. New Zealand 6, Australia 0. 6 minutes 30 gone here in the first half. But now the Kangaroos have it, 13 metres short of halfway. Bostock plays it, comes right to Carrigan. Spins and great leg drive from Carrigan. Stands in the tackle, now on the deck, 2 metres short of halfway. Fisher-Harris was last man there with Marshall King. Now on the right, clearing kick from Moses, sends it deep. Ponga drops back with the catch, 3 metres out from his own goal line. If he looks to the left, he has Mulatalo. Takes on the chase himself, but he's dragged to the ground by Liam Martin. 23 out from the Kiwi goal line. Play quickly to Nikarima. Show and go from Cody. Got past Moses and now taken on the Kiwi 30. 10 in from the eastern touchline. New Zealand 6, Australia 0. 7 minutes gone as Mulatalo Louis caught now 10 short of halfway.
1: Yeah, well, the Kiwis look like they're about 3 metres in front of the Australian side at the moment. And what I mean by that is their play the ball speed, their passing game, everything that they're doing is 3 metres quicker. And then you've got the Bash brothers back together. How good?
0: Here's Tarpany, got a ball away to Liotta. Caught 8 metres back in Australian territory. One half of the Bash brothers. Now the last tackle. Hughes from 41 metres out. Aerial route taken by Walsh. 12 out from his own goal line. Got away from the first chase of Nicara. Spins away from another. Now crosses the 10 past to third before he's driven into the SFS deck. By Gagai, 17 out from his own line. Now Bostock managed his way through Liotta. Caught 22 out from his own goal line. Plays it. They work it right for Bojevic. He's taken by Nikarima right on the Australian 30-metre line with Papali'i. Played to Grant. Sends the ball open side right to Staggs. Katoni's caught. 10 short of halfway and 10 in from the eastern touchline. And they work it to the left. Grant gets the pass away to Yeo. In the tackle, he offloads to Moses. They spin it away to the left to Munster. Runs around in circles. Got it away to Reece Walsh. Dummy. Then to Latrell Mitchell. Gagai's there. Flick pass out to Bostock. He ran away from Gagai. Lunged at him off the deck into Nicara. And taken 7 short of halfway. Last tackle, Australia down 6-0. Played to Walsh. Goes left to Munster. Turns it back to Preston. He puts in a right foot kick along the ground. Bounces for Ponga. 17 out from his own line. Step, slip. Then got away from Munster. Got away from Grant. Over the 20-metre line. Taken by Carrigan. 26 out from the Kiwis line. Kiwis up 6-0 touchline. Michael Carriana.
2: Yeah, they've got all the momentum. As Lewis said, they just, as they get a set restart, the New Zealand side, they just, line speed is really hurting the Kangaroos at the moment. Even that last play option from Australia was a little bit rushed. They're just not in the flow of this game whatsoever to start.
0: So now, Michael, New Zealand, 10 short of half.

0: halfway. As you mentioned, they did get a set restart. Nikarima dummy half. Goes right to Isaiah Papali'i, heavily involved for a back rower early. Stands in the tackle. Then a dipsy doodle out the back to Marshall King. He links up with Fisher. Harris up the middle. Straight past two. Now he's taken 32 out from his old teammate, Liam Martin. Played to Marshall King. Goes right tarp and he threw hands, shoes, Ponga. Cut out ball to Sarko. Steps in field, knocked to the ground, 11 metres out, but he got a high shot. 11 out for the goal line by Cam Munster coming across. It'll be a penalty to New Zealand. 11 out, 5 in from the Western touchline. 9 minutes 30 gone. New Zealand 6, Australia 0. As the step came from Asako, the shot went a little high from Munster. And Louis, I've got to say, Australia does look a little bit shell-shocked here.
1: Yeah, they are rattled. They've fallen off the first tackle. But the New Zealand side at the moment, they're just running harder, they're asking questions, they're pushing up in numbers, they play the ball speeds really, really quick. Their kick chase is brilliant. And Kalyn Ponga is so dangerous at the back at the moment.
0: Even when he's slipping over.
1: Yeah, correct.
0: They take the tap, Kiwis, they're 10 metres out from the goal line, right in centre field on play one. Now Liotta plays the ball to Marshall King, goes right to Tarpany. He steps into Carrigan and Grant and Yo, stands in the tackle. Two out from the goal line. Play to Marshall King, goes left to Hughes. Short ball, Papali'i. Martin was isolated, but hold on with Grant. 2 metres out from the goal line, 20 in from touch in the southeast corner. Kiwis on the attack, leading 6-0. It comes to the right now, and the tackle made 1 metre out from the goal line. Desperate Australian defence. As Tarpany plays it, Marshall King goes right to Hughes, links up with Ponga. Short ball away, Gagai cut to the ground. 6 out from the line, 8 in from touch, southwest corner. Last tackle, New Zealand with a 6-0 lead. The ball played to Ponga, goes left to Hughes, puts in the crossfield kick. Looking for whom? Up they go. The ball is lost in the in-goal area. Coming through is Ronaldo Mulitalo. He gets it down. He has no idea. Try or no try, we're going to the bunker. Here's Adam G.
2: Kick was on 6, mate. I've got a backwards touch, restarting an account off Kangaroos. Can you check it also hits Ronaldo for a knock-on?
0: 6-0 at the moment to New Zealand. Yep. 11 minutes gone of Kiwi dominance.
3: New Zealand kick chase is onside.
0: There's Chris Butler in the bunker.
3: Oh. Hits the left arm of Tony Staggs, goes backwards, then it's a knock-on from Ronaldo after that in the field of play. We have a decision.
1: It just skims his bicep.
0: Yeah.
1: His bicep is where it touches his arm. And I can understand why Ronaldo just goes for it, because he knows it doesn't touch his hand, but there's going to be one of those 50-50, but it definitely touches his bicep.
0: Yeah, when you see the replay, it's more like 90-10. Definitely touched his arm. It is a knock-on. 6-0 Kiwis. Australia will have a scrum feed, 10 out from its own line, 11 minutes and 2 seconds gone, down to the touchline, Michael Carrianis.
4: Yeah, I don't think they've had a play the ball inside the Kiwis half yet, the Kangaroos. It's been all New Zealand at the moment. Let off the hook there for Katoni Staggs, had a bit of an air swing, just got a touch on it, but was nowhere near comfortable catching that ball because the Kangaroos are just on the back foot at the moment severely.
0: Now from the scrum, winners, Mitchell put to the ground. 13 out from his own line. Can't wait for this battle. Mitchell against Gagai after Gagai absolutely owned him in the semi-final at this very ground a month ago. There's now Preston 25 out from his own line. Set restart given here to the Kangaroos there first. 31 out from their own line is where Carrigan plays at the ground. Goes right Yoda Moses, then away to Reece Walsh. And Walsh is tackled by Papali'i and Nikarima. 11 short of halfway. Play to Grant. Goes centre field left to Fasua Malaawi. Beautiful one-on-one ball and all tackled by Papali'i on halfway. Now Grant. They encroach into Kiwi territory. They go to the left. Moses, quick hand. Brilliant from Mitchell to Bostock. He accelerates. Taken down low by Hughes. 33 out from the Kiwi line. 10 in from the Western touchline. Grant from dummy half. Stepped away from Gagai towards centre field. Another terrible pass. Picked up on the bounce here by Liam Martin. Fends away from one. Linked up back with Harry Grant. He puts it on the toe. Coming through Staggs, but it bounces straight to Kalyn Ponga. And the Kiwis out of trouble. 15 out from their own line. 6-0 to New Zealand. 12 minutes 15 gone. Some uncharacteristic poor passing coming from Harry Grant as now the Kiwis have it. 18 out from their own goal line. And they take off from dummy half. Marshall King scored 28 out from his own line.
1: Yeah, even the decision right at the end there to kick the ball there from Harry Grant, it's not, you know, something that you see from him every game. And he's looked a little bit rattled out there at the moment. I'm putting it down to the conditions with the way that he's passing too at the moment.
0: Now comes to the left. Papali'i takes on Staggs in the tackle, through a specky back to Nikarima. There's a Kiwi with a trainer in back play. Now Tarpany flick pass.

0: got it away. They send a cutout ball away right to Gagai. Got straight past Mitchell. Taken by Bostock, who's got a one-on-one steal. Bostock, oh, brilliant from the winger. And the Australians have it four short of halfway. Eight in from the Western touchline. Played to Munster. Goes right to Mitchell. He got through Gagai this time. What a battle. He's caught, though, on halfway by Asako. Plays the ball. And Munster, he sends the ball right to Bostock. He's caught 5 metres in New Zealand territory. Test match footy. Yes, please. 6-0 Kiwis. 13 minutes 20 gone. Now Carrigan on the right edge. Charges into Papali'i and Nikarima. Great run. He'll play it 30 out from the New Zealand line and a set restart. Goes to the Kangaroos as well. They burst down that right edge to within 16 metres of the goal line. Martin plays another set restart. Moses spins it left to Munster. Then away to Reece Walsh. Walsh steps, accelerates. Dragged down by Nikara. 8 metres out from the goal line. Plays the ball to Grant. No. Penalty goes against Hughes for a shove in the tackle. Penalty Australia. The Kangaroos first of the night. It's 9 out from the Kiwi line, 19 in from touch, Western side. 14 minutes gone, 6-0 in favour of New Zealand. And they'll take the tap here, Australia they do. Grant goes right to pass Suomalaawi. And Tino's held up there by Tarpany and Fisher-Harris. 4 out from the goal line, played to Grant. Goes right to Isaiah Yeo, right foot step, comes back towards centre field. And he's going to be put down 4 metres out from the goal line. Fisher-Harris in over the top. Grant. Centre field left to Moses, then to Munster. Quick hands to Preston. Steps into Hughes. Still going. Now he's dragged down. 8 metres out with Leota over the top. Plays the ball to Grant. 3 tackles to go. Comes to the right to Munster. Quick hands to Moses. Puts a step kick behind Mulitalo. Coming through is Tom Trbojevic, but he can't get there. Mulitalo whacks a touching goal. Goal line dropout. Kiwis with a 6-0 lead after a quarter of an hour. Touchline, Michael Carrianis.
1: I'll tell you what, Kangaroos are probably lucky they didn't score there. Harry Grant had the smallest of knock-ons out of dummy half, and that would have been picked up by the bunker. So they got away with that one, the Kangaroos, but their attack is so clunky. They're just running into each other, running into the same space. They're struggling.
2: Just got picked up. So good eyes there, Michael.
0: Wow. You don't often see that in retrospect, MC.
1: No, not really, because usually they check to see if it's been touched when it goes dead. They don't usually come back for a knock-on, but it's the right koi. It was the smallest of knock-ons. There was no reaction from the Kiwi players, but it definitely knocked the ball on, so they've got this call right.
0: So instead of a line dropout, it's a Kiwi scrum feed, 10 out for their own line. New Zealand 6, Australia 0, 15 gone.
2: Well, like Michael said too, if they had to score the try, they would have went back and had a look at it, but because the ball's gone dead, they get to have a look and see how the ball's going to restart, and they just showed the replay there. It was a knock-on.
0: Hard to argue, isn't it? They got it right. So from the scrum win, it's Asako caught 12 out from his own line by Mitchell. Plays the ball to Marshall King. Goes left to Gagai. What a moment for Dane. He's played test for Australia. First one for New Zealand. And here he's tackled by Yohan Carrigan inside his 20. Play to Marshall King. He goes left. Here's a barnstorming run from Fisher-Harris. Boy, you reckon he's not turned up to play. 27 out from his own line. Marshall King goes right to Tarpany. In his road, Carrigan and Fasuamala'awin. He's quickly to the deck. 32 out from his own line. Liam Martin was there as well. And now too slow on the play the ball. Set restart for the Kiwis as they get to within 10 metres of halfway with his 6-0 lead. The early try with a spectacular finish by Casey McLean. Now it's Mulitalo's centre field. Taken 2 metres short of halfway by Yeo. Played to Marshall King. Goes left to Nikarima. Away to Papali'i. He's been terrific. Scoots through one tackle of Moses. Now claimed 8 metres in Australian territory by Yeo. Played to Marshall King. Goes right. Tarpany away to huge short ball Nikara. He got through Preston, but now he's claimed. 31 out from the Kangaroos line. 2 tackles left for New Zealand. Marshall King goes left to Hughes. Drifts across field. Turns it into Fisher-Harris. Taken in a 3-man tackle featuring Yohan Fasuamala'awi. 23 out from the goal line. Played on the last. Marshall King goes left. Hughes at the line. Offloads Nikarima. Left foot stab kick. Ricochet rabbit. Get off the foot of McLean. Dived on by Australia. Knocked on by Australia. Penalty to Australia. So a penalty goes to the Kangaroos 8 metres out from their own line, rather fortuitously, because it looked like those ricochets might end up in the hands of Casey McLean. 16 minutes 50 gone, New Zealand 6, Australia 0.
2: Well, he said Isaiah was always in front, and he was, because he was the decoy runner, and as they put the kick through, Isaiah stays in front of the kicker, so he's always offside. He gets involved in the play, and that's why Australia get the penalty. But this, this

0: And they work their way back into the game here at the moment, Australia.
1: That Isaiah being Papali'i, not Yo.
0: Oh, yeah, you forgot there's two Isaiahs out there.
1: It is now Australia five short of halfway from the tap. Trbojevic plays it. Grant goes to the left. Moses away. Batu Malawi bounced away from Moses Leota, who hit him and introduced him to his kitchen sink. Six short of halfway is where he'll get to his feet. Plays the ball to Grant. Australia trailing 6-0. Comes right to Carrigan. Carrigan head down, bum up, quarter metre inside New Zealand territory. Plays the ball now to Grant. Comes to the left to Munster. Then plays out the back. Moses to Preston went without it. The ball came at him like a bull out of a gate. It was at 1,000k an hour from Moses, and Preston couldn't handle it at short range. Kiwis have it 12 short of halfway. Nickara plays it. Goes left to Jermaine Asako. And he's felled there by Yo Grant and Fasu Malawi. Six short of halfway. Play to Marshall King. Centre field left. Fisher Harris. He got a pass to Mulatalo, who's taken a metre in Australian half. Now Marshall King comes to the right to Hughes. Back on the inside, Leota. He's going to be wrapped up. No, got to pass out the back to Marshall King. They keep going left. Fisher Harris to Nickarima. He put on a dummy to Ponga and takes the tackle of Carrigan and Moses. 35 out from the Australian goal line. Plays it. They come to the right. Set restart here for New Zealand again. They have it 28 metres out from the goal line. Kiwis up 6-0. It's played to Marshall King by Hughes. Centre field left to Tarpany, up the middle, caught by Carrigan. 18 out from the Australian goal line. Plays the ball now. Marshall King spins it away left to Nickarima. Short ball, Papali'i with a left footstep. He's caught 10 metres out from the Australian goal line. Plays it to Marshall King. Comes to the right to Hughes. Drifts across field. Then a delayed pass. Hughes got it away. Intercepted. Downfield goes Bostock. He's over the 30, the 40 and halfway. See you, bye-bye. He's over the 30, Bostock. 20. 10, try Australia. The intercept thrown by Jerome Hughes, and Jack Bostock can't believe his luck. A 90-metre effort to begin his Test career for Australia. 90-metre intercept for the Kangaroos. New Zealand 6, Australia 4. Bostock the try, 19 minutes 20 to play after an awful pass.
0: Yeah, good work here though, by Bostock. He's put himself in a really good position. I don't think the ball was ever going to get over him. He's just too tall. Bostock, he gets his hands up and lands basically right into his two mitts, and he just has to look upfield, and it's just a 90-metre runaway, as easy as you like. Had Casey coming over McLean to hold him out wide just so they don't get a great kick at it, the 2 points. But this is brilliant work here from Australia. But I tell you what, if he doesn't get this pass, I reckon Isaiah Katoa is over in that corner.
1: There's another Isaiah. I don't think he's playing. Let's go down to the touchline. Michael Carrialis. Isaiah Carrialis.
2: Oh, it's an Isaiah on just on. Isaiah Yo's having a long conversation with Adam G. It's been going on since the try was scored. He's complaining around the slowness of the ruck. Just on the Kangaroos, Mitch Moses is not attempting the goal conversion. He's actually out the back limping around. He just spent some time with the trainer. So some concerns for the Australian halfback. Obviously, they've got Tom Dearden on the bench, but Mitch Moses just struggling at the moment.
1: You'll be pleased to know, Louis, we will be calling Isaiah Katoa on Saturday night.
0: Correct.
1: The game in Perth.
0: I was just looking at the sheet. I did see his name on it, yeah.
1: Okay.
0: And yeah, I do love Isaiah Katoa.
1: Yeah, I know. You're also talking out of your blurter. Here's Reece Walsh. 24 metres out, two in for the Western touchline. 19 minutes 30 left in the first half. We're only a quarter of the way through. 6-4 New Zealand. You know what I'm loving as much as anything in this game, Louis? The crowd engagement.
0: Oh, protest. Yeah.
1: It's brilliant. Here's Walsh, and we're coming off a final series where atmospherically it was as good as you can get. So Reece Walsh, a left foot kicker, only playing his fourth test. He scored four tries against England in the series last October over in the UK. He's got the golf swing going. Three in from touch. There, hear that strike. Heading towards the post, off the upright, no goal. Bounces back into the field of play. So New Zealand maintains a lead, albeit a narrow one. New Zealand 6, Australia 4. 19 minutes 21 to go in the first half. Our Rugby League World Cup action on ABC Sport with Luke Lewis, Michael Carrialis, I'm Andrew Moore. And I tell you what, it's an exciting start. One try apiece now. And the Kiwis will feel like they've slighted themselves because they've been the dominant team in the opening quarter of the game, but here they are leading by for 2 points. Nice to hear Farnsy in the house.
0: How good's this song?
1: Still the voice. Miss you, Farnsy. Here's the kickoff.

0: from Osako, taken 1 metre out from the Australian line, and on the return, Fasul Malawi, and the reception committee's pretty firm. Fisher Harris was there with Isaiah Papali'i. 11 out from the Australian goal line. Now they come centre field left, and Australia still inside their 20, trailing 6-4. All played by Liam Martin. They work it left to Carrigan. He's going to be getting through a couple. Wrapped up now, 24 out from his own line by Hughes. Plays the ball to Grant. Goes left to Preston. And Jacob Preston's taken mid-quarter halfway in Australian territory. 20 in from touch, Western side. 18 minutes, 40 to go in the half. 6-4 Australia. Kick downfield by Walsh. Sends Ponga racing around in circles. Retrieves it 5 out from his own line. Heads over the 10, then charges into Mitchell. And caught with help from Munster, 22 out from the Kiwi line, 10 in from touch, Western side. As a replacement now, coming onto the field for New Zealand, what about this bloke coming off the bench, Nafahu White? A huge reason why the Sydney Roosters are the NRL premiers. And here's his first charge, it's a good one. Caught now, 11 metres short of halfway, 12 in from the Western touch line. Plays the ball to Gagai, dummy left, but there was no one anywhere near him. So he takes on Carrigan and tackled. About 4 short of halfway, 6-4, New Zealand leads Australia. 22 minutes gone. Now it's Leota. Strong run, taken 7 metres in kangaroo territory, played on the last to Marshall King. Goes right to an under pressure Hughes from his Melbourne teammate Grant. Kick down the throat of Walsh, 5 out from the Australian goal line. Accelerates over the 10 into Gagai and White, and driven back primarily by White. 10 out from the Australian line, 17 minutes 30 left in the first half. New Zealand 6, Australia 4. Onto the field down for Australia comes Cam Murray replacing Tino Fasua Malawi. So now the ball played. Comes right to Murray in his first touch. He beats a tackle, wrapped up, 23 out from his own line. Right in centre field, having got past James Fisher-Harris. Now they work at right edge, the Australian, through Staggs. Caught 33 out from his own line, played to Grant. Goes left to Yo, left footstep from Isaiah. That's one of them. And he's caught 9 short of halfway. Not Louis' fictitious ones. Kick downfield by Mitch Moses. Dropping back is Ponga. Didn't have to drop back far. Takes it on the full. 7 out from his own line. Heads up over the 10 and the 20. Then tries to put that step on, but not falling for it is the defence coming through of Carrigan. Now 28 out from the New Zealand line. Now Mulitalo in centre field. Runs into Grant and Yo. 15 short of halfway and Murray. Plays the ball to Ponga. He comes to the right. Hitting the ball up to Jermaine Asako. Caught 6 metres short of halfway. New Zealand 6, Australia 4 in the Men's World Cup opener. 16 minutes 30 to go on the half. Here's a bit of a juggle coming from Asako. Before he's taken, in fact, it was Nicara. 2 metres in Australian territory. Played to Marshall King. Goes left to Hughes. Out the back late to Nikarima. Then Ponga. Quick hands to McLean. Left foot step. Dragged to the ground. About 32 out from the goal line by Mitch Moses. Played on the last. Running with the ball, Jerome Hughes. Then changes direction. Puts in the kick. Walsh against Nikarima. Up they go. Ball ricochets back in the hands of Australia. And it's grounded in goal, Isaiah Yo. Goal line dropout. Great pressure from Nikarima. Goal line dropout. Kangaroos. New Zealand lead 6-4. Louis, 16 minutes left in the first half.
1: Yeah, that was a nice set there from the Kiwis. One guy I'm looking forward to coming on for the Kiwis is Aaron Clark. I think he's going to add so much value to this New Zealand side with his ball playing. He's got Nafahu White, who's nice and fresh. So Australia going to be pretty switched on for the next 5 minutes.
0: All right, let's see the tactic from Rhys Walsh. And he drills this. Nathan Cleary stopped it. It's out on the full. He tried the low trajectory kick to bounce it over the touchline, but it never got more than a couple of metres in the air, but nailed it over the touchline on the full. So it's going to be a New Zealand ball, 10 out from the Australian line in centre field. That can't be deemed contestable.
1: That's why they've given a penalty. Mitch Moses runs over and asks a few questions to Adam G there.
0: So penalty goes to the Kiwis, Louis. 10 out right in front. They've decided to take the 2.
1: Yeah, I'll be taking the 2 as well.
0: Anytime you can get them. 6-4, New Zealand leads. 25 gone. Touchline, Michael Carrianis.
2: Yeah, just as that happened, Aaron Clark's about to come onto the field and Keon Kalamatangi, the second replacement for the Kangaroos, Pat Carrigan off.
0: All right, thank you, Michael. So Aaron Clark will be playing his 7th test, 2 of them for Samoa. But now representing New Zealand will come onto the field. And Jermaine Asako takes it 11 metres out right in front. 1 from 1 for him. 14 minutes 23 left in the first half. It's been intriguing to say the least. Hope you're enjoying coverage of the 2026

0: Rugby League World Cup on ABC Sport. Here's Asako. Moves in with the right boot and makes no mistake of that gimme. So he's 2 out of 2. New Zealand 8. Australia 4. 14 minutes left to play. And now the Kangaroos will bring it back to the centre of halfway. Don't forget tomorrow night, Friday night, Rugby League World Cup footy from Western Sydney Stadium. Kickoff at 5.45 Australian Eastern Daylight Time, 4.45 Queensland Time. Samoa against France, and that Samoan team is star-studded. And then at 8 o'clock, we'll bring you the Australian Gillaroos opening their campaign against Samoa. Every game, men's and women's, right here on ABC Sport. Latrell Mitchell to restart play here at the SFS. 8-4 in favour of the Kiwis. As the kickoff's taken in the northeast corner. And New Zealand on the return through Ronaldo Mulitalo. He's put to the ground. 15 out from his own line. Aaron Clark still waiting to get on the field. He's been on the touchline there for about 5 minutes. Now it's Papali'i hitting it up. He's caught 25 out from his own goal line. Plays the ball to Marshall King. Sends it right to Liotta. Spins away from Harry Grant. Then in the tackle offloaded to Fisher-Harris. Goes back left to Isaiah Papali'i. And he's going to be taken 15 metres short of halfway. 15 metres in from the eastern touchline. Now they bring it centre field right. Kiwis on the attack with this 8-4 lead. As Aaron Clark does come onto the field. Now it's to Fahu White, centre of the ground. Caught 40 out from the Australian line. Last tackle, New Zealand. Ball played to Marshall King. Goes right Hughes. The kick from 38 metres out. Gagai leading the charge downfield with Nicara. Up goes Bostock. The ball is caught by Gagai, but he's held. Changeover, 11 out from the Kangaroos' goal line. 15 in from touch in the southwest corner. And the defence there ultimately came from the Australians in time, Jack Bostock. It's played and it goes right to Mitchell. He's driven back here by the Kiwi defence. 12 out from his own line. New Zealand 8, Australia 4. 12 minutes, 12 left in the first half. Now Tom Trbojevic, centre of the ground. He's felled, 16 out from his own goal line. And the defence header there by Aaron Clark. Now comes right, Keon Kolomatangi, he's first touch. Wrapped up 20 out from his own goal line, 20 in from touch on the eastern side. New Zealand owning Australia just at the moment. Here's the Australians still inside their 30. Martin plays it to Grant, switcheroo, back short side right, Moses to Staggs at a forward pass to Tom Trbojevic, went well forward, a mistake from the Kangaroos. And I tell you what, Ronaldo Mulitalo's fired up. He's punching a hole in his own chest. It's going to be a Kiwi scrum feed, 7 metres in Australian territory. New Zealand 8 leading Australia 4, 11 minutes 30 to go in the half.
1: Yeah, good work there by Ronaldo Mulitalo. He just gets the read right. He comes, gets the tackle nice and legal, and then forces that pass there from Katoni Staggs, and they come up with an error. But they're doing everything right at the moment, New Zealand. The thing that I'm loving from them is their kick chase.
0: Yeah.
1: Their kick chase is phenomenal. And then it's their very first and second tackle, their line speed. They've got so much force behind their hits. It's brilliant to watch.
0: Scrum fed and won by the Kiwis. Goes left to Ponga. It's taken by Moses and Grant. 36 out from the Australian goal line. 10 in from the eastern touchline. Now comes open side right for New Zealand's Fisher-Harris. Held up there by Murray. And Keon Kolomatangi, who's playing his 14th test, his fourth for Australia. He's played 10 for Tonga. Plays and comes right to White. Strolled through one. Wrapped up 21 out from the Australian line. Kiwis with an 8-4 lead and on the attack. Ball played and it comes left to Clark. Up the middle goes Aaron. Wrapped up 10 metres out. Right in front of the southern post. Plays the ball to Marshall King. Spins it left to Nicarima. Short ball Papali'i. And one of the Isaiahs is tackled. 6 out from the Australian goal line. Plays it again. Now comes to the right. Ponga to Nicarima. Put it on the toe, but there's no chase. Ricochets off the upright and tapped over the dead ball line from the boot of Reece Walsh. Nicarima, good play. Line dropout for the Australians. Half an hour gone. Kiwis 8, Kangaroos 4. Touchline, Michael Carrianis.
2: Yeah, great play there from Cody Nicarima. The Kiwis are about to make their third change as well. James Fisher-Harris for Xavier Willison. So the big boppers continue to come on for New Zealand.
0: Well, they go deep. Did Walsh with a line dropout. New Zealand wasn't expecting it. Carlin Ponga had to turn over his shoulder. Picks it up 5 metres in Australian territory. And gave the pass away to Mulitalo, who's caught centre field, 30 metres out. Played the ball to Marshall King, goes right in the far, who wide over the 20. Dragged to the ground finally by Yo and Munster. 17 out from the Australian goal line. Plays the ball to Marshall King, goes left, Hughes away. Nicarima around the back, Ponga. Ponga, quick hands, but clean intercepted. Tondra Bojevic over the 30.

0: Nikarima missed him, and Turbo says, giddy right up. He skips away, showing speed of old. Two tries for Australia, two long-distance intercepts, and a poor miss from Cody Nikarima. Turbo Tom fires it into the crowd. Try to Australia, 9 minutes left first half. Scores are locked at 8 with 2 90-metre intercepts for the Kangaroos. That one started and finished by Tom Trbojevic.
1: Yeah, brilliant work here by Tom Trbojevic. The two wingers have had a really good start for the Kangaroos, and he just gets himself in a situation here where he has to sort of sum up the situation. Do I go in? Do I stay out? Do I make a play for it? And he does a beautiful little tap up with that right hand. It sits on his chest, and then it's a foot race to the other end of the field. I'll tell you what, I was a little bit nervous when you see Tom Trbojevic in open space because they get a bit scared about his hamstrings, but I tell you what, he showed some speed there, really nice fend, and a great finish there for the Kangaroos.
0: Tell you what, Tom Trbojevic is playing in his 8th test, and that's now 7 tries for him. Let's go to the touchline MC.
2: Yeah, how good is it to see Tom Trbojevic stride out, because you just don't see it too often these days, but he looked in control. He fended away from Cody Nikarima, beautiful fend, and just raced away to score. An amazing start from the two wingers for the Kangaroos, keeping them in this game and remarkably potentially giving them the lead, because they've been in all sorts of Australia. And Mitch Moses, interesting, was going to line up the conversion, told Rhys Walsh he was happy to do it, and then at the last minute has just swapped with the fullback.
0: Yeah, it is going to be Rhys Walsh, Michael. 23 metres out, 14 in from the eastern touchline, and if he kicks this goal, Australia will be in front. I think it'll be the team. I've never seen a team as outplayed as this leading.
1: No.
0: So close to halftime.
1: And just to think, too, the Kangaroos have really only scored 2 tries from 2 intercepts. Yep. They haven't even looked like scoring.
0: 2 in 11 minutes. Here's Rhys Walsh, 14 or 15 in from touch. His first shot from out wide on the other side of the field came off the post. Moves in with a left boot. Walsh. He strikes it, likes it, kicks the goal. Australia is in front. Rhys Walsh, 1 out of 2, and incredibly, the Kangaroos lead. 10-8 over New Zealand, 7 minutes 38 to go. That must be demoralising if you're the Kiwis.
1: Yes and no. You'd be disappointed, absolutely, but I think they know deep down that they if they continue to play the way they're playing, they could, you know, really run up a number on the Kangaroos, but...
0: Because part of their game plan's got to be, don't pass it to the green.
1: Well, and the other, yeah, correct. And the other thing is they're creating the space. It's just the two wingers had to hedge their bets and they had to go for the pass. Otherwise, New Zealand went in for all money there. So that's a nice play there from Tom Trbojevic.
0: All right, here we go again. The next chapter is Asako. Well, it was wonderful to see him in full flight. And he catches the kickoff as well as Tom Trbojevic. Passes it away to his left, and Australia has an 11 out from their own goal line. As the ball's played, and they work it left now. Murray caught 20, make it 18 out from his own goal line. Pushed to the ground and got an extra one to go on with Nafahu White. Now that would be frustrating to Stacey Jones. They've just handed Australia its second straight try, now giving away a penalty. Penalties are 3-2 to the Kangaroos. Set restarts at 3 apiece. It's 1-18 out from the Australian line. Mitch Moses finds touch on the western side. And it would be terrible for the Kiwis if Australia starts to get the upper hand here with 7 minutes left in the half.
1: If they score here before half-time, now that would be demoralising.
0: Here's Jacob Preston from the Tabloo. He caught a metre in New Zealand territory and put to the ground on that occasion. On the field for New Zealand was Xavier Willison.
3: Get on,
0: now Australia, 5 metres in Kiwis half. 2 tries to 1 to the Kangaroos, both long-distance intercepts. Here's Murray in centre field on a jinking run into the defensive Clark. Put down 36 metres out from the Kiwi line. Willison there as well. Played to Grant. Goes left to Munster. He steps back off the left boot into the teeth of the defence headed by Clark and Willison. And plays it 25 out from the goal line to Grant. Goes left to Rhys Walsh. Then a pass away to Latrell Mitchell. One-hander away to Bostock. Had to reach in front of his body. Sends the ball right to Grant on the 20-metre line. Links up with Munster. Threatened to kick. Then kicks one off the outside of his boot. Pressure on Mulitalo. The chase comes through. Led by Katoni Staggs. Is that a try? We're going to the bunker otherwise. That was unbelievable from Munster.
4: Kick was on 4, Bucky. Got no try. Just want to see if it's a knock-on off Katoni.
0: Well, Katoni looks a bit uncertain, but there was great celebration from the Australian camp.
5: Kangaroos kick chase is onside. All players are shoulder to shoulder, which is legal. Stag-

0: Staggs in front of Ponga.
1: It's the right hand of Tony Staggs, and there's clear separation for a knock-on before any grounding. We have a decision.
0: He would have known that too. Cheeky little centre.
2: He knew.
3: And I'll tell you what, though, the crowd sold it well, because I was going based off what the crowd, that right in front of them, they're going, yeah, we've got this down, but they might not have seen the very first touch, but I'll tell you what, they sold it well, the fans.
0: Six left in the half, 20-metre tap, seven tackle set, Kiwis, 10-8 to Australia, and from the first play, New Zealand 25 out from its own line. Asako plays it, it comes left, Gagai manages to scoot past the first one, Grant. Now felled by Mitchell and two others, including Preston, and also coming in there, Kolomatangi, right on the New Zealand 30. Now Nikara, hitting heavy defence, 15 short of halfway, 20 in from the western touchline. Murray led the charge defensively. Clark goes left, Nikarima away to Kalen Ponga, accelerates, beats Stagg, fullback to beat, over the 30, Ponga, put the step on Walsh, Walsh comes back at him, that is Test match magic. It was an amazing run by Ponga, and in the end it was even better in defence from Walsh. He bundled him over the touchline when Kalen could stiff the corner post. Incredible, incredible rugby league between two gifted fullbacks.
3: 1v1. I'll tell you what, you pay money just to see that play. Kalen Ponga in open space up against Reece Walsh. And I'll tell you what, Reece Walsh, he was so patient here. He stops, he waits to see what Kalen Ponga is going to do. He decides to take him on the outside, and that was a pearler one-on-one.
0: That almost made Scott Sattler's tackle on Todd Byrne look ho-hum. Not really,
3: no.
0: Until Sattler said that. Here's the Kangaroos outside their 20. Short side left, the Australians work it. And it's now defence coming, and a knock-on from the Australians. Been put down. 35 metres out from the Australians line, and now Nafahu White involved in a push and shove. The error came from Walsh. After that brilliance in defence, it'll be a New Zealand scrum feed, 36 out from the Australian line, four left in the half, 10-8 Australia down to the touchline. MC, what about that run by Ponga and the chase from Walsh?
4: Oh, outstanding one-on-one matchup, and I thought Kalen was just going to get away from him in the end there, but Reece Walsh, beautiful effort, but he just undone some of that good work by spilling that ball, and it was Cam Munster who ignited that. He raced in for whatever reason, I'm not sure. He raced in and saw a bit of push and shove.
0: The atmosphere, MC, up here it seems amazing. Down there?
4: Yeah, it's awesome. Yeah, it's unreal. It's finals-like, and even walking to the ground, it felt like a final, and it's lived on throughout the game.
0: Here's play two now for the Kiwis, and it's Marshall King dummy his way downfield from dummy half. Stands in the tackle. 25 out from the Australian line. Kangaroos leading 10-8. Now it's Clark on the charge. Taken down 16 out from the goal line by Munster and Kolomatangi. Munster gave him a shove. Six more tackles here coming for New Zealand. What a chance for them to attack. They're 5 metres out from the goal line in front of the southern post. Nafahu White played it to Marshall King. Goes to the right. And the tackle made on Clark. A metre out from the goal line. Yo was involved with Munster. And Grant comes to the left. Hughes puts in a stab kick. Nikarima got knocked to the ground from Bojevic. Grounds it in goal. But it's a penalty to New Zealand. I tell you what, this could be even more than a penalty.
5: Come off, I'll explain it. No, I'll explain it.
6: There's a man there to stop it.
5: He's got a call. Let's go, yeah.
3: Staggs.
5: Yep.
3: Continue.
0: Hear
3: a lot of yeps out.
0: Oh, yep. He's in the bin. Staggs. Professional foul. With 2:40 to go in the half and a 10-8 Australian lead. This will give the chance, firstly, Louis, for New Zealand to level the score.
3: Yeah, absolutely. They'll take the two. They'll get back to 10. I tell you what, they've got to continue to target Mitch Moses over there on that left side. He's getting a little bit caught out. Now that Tony Staggs has gone in that defensive line, I'll continue to go there. That's Kalen Ponga's favourite side in attack as well.
0: So Staggs in the bin, professional foul. Nikarima was chasing it through, got knocked down. He may have added some mayo to it, but no doubt that Staggs ran into him and shoved him to the deck. So Asako lining up the penalty goal. 18 out, 20 in from the eastern touchline. And looking at the clock, Katani Staggs, 9:30 left in the bin. So we missed the first, 7 minutes or so of the second half. Jermaine Asako, 2 from 2. We'll check in with MC on the touchline after the kick. Game one of the 2026 Rugby League World Cup. Tell you what, it's had plenty in it so far. Here's Asako against 12 Australians. Moves in, strikes it, likes it, kicks the goal. Jermaine Asako, he is 3 out of 3, and it's 10-all, Australia and New Zealand. 1 minute 41 left in the half. Down to you, Michael Carrianis.
4: Well, I actually didn't think Adam G was going to use the sin bin there. The way he was going to explain, I thought he was just going to say it was a little bit of tangled contact rather than a professional, blatant professional foul. But the yep, yep, yep that you heard was the bunker convincing him that, to send Katoni Staggs to the bin.
0: So there are a lot of yeps. Score line 10 apiece. 1 minute 15 to go. And the kickoff will come from Latrell Mitchell. So basically this one set for New Zealand. And let's see what they can do against 12 Kangaroos. Latrell taking as long as he can. 60 seconds left and he sends the kick. It's going to be caught. 10 out from the goal line by Mulitalo. He gives the pass away right to Willison. And the Brisbane Broncos / New Zealand Kiwis caught. 22 out from his own goal line. Plays the ball to Marshall King. Goes right to Papali'i. He's going to be taken there. Harry Grant was in there along with Liam Martin and Jacob Preston inside the 30. Now comes right Nafahu White with a jinking run and a right foot step. Caught by 3 Australians, 11 short of halfway. And in there was Munster, Yeo and Martin. Now back towards centre field come the Kiwis up to halfway. 25 seconds left in the half. Out of dummy half, Marshall King gains great ground. Got a pass away to White. He's taken 31 out from the goal line by Preston. Last tackle, 30 out, and we've got a field goal shot. Comes to the right, Hughes dummy the kick. Got past Grant, goes to the right to Nicara. He puts it on the toe behind Bostock. Coming through Gagai, Bostock gets there first. Runs it over the dead ball line to save the day. But a gallant last set from the Kiwis. 1 second to go. Siren, whistle, half-time in a thriller. Australia 10, New Zealand 10 to kick off the 2026 Men's World Cup here at the Sydney Football Stadium. For Australia, 2 long-distance intercept tries to Jack Bostock in the 20th minute, Tom Drobojevic in the 31st, Reece Walsh 1 goal from 2 attempts, and Katoni Staggs penalised for a professional foul in the 38th minute. 3 restarts for the Kangaroos. For New Zealand, that early spectacular try to Casey McLean in the 4th minute. Jermaine Asako 3 from 3. 4 restarts for New Zealand. Penalties are 3 apiece. And the scoreline, Luke Lewis, 10 apiece.
3: Yeah, it's an interesting game. I feel like New Zealand have dominated the whole sort of 40 minutes. The 2 intercepts really got Australia back into the game. But, I don't know where to for Australia. I don't feel like their attack's on at the moment. They're just getting a couple of lucky intercepts, like we said. But, yeah, look, New Zealand, I think they're the team to beat. I just don't know how they're going to take this walking in at halftime 10-all, because they had enough ball, enough field position to dominate that game. They should be up by at least 10 more points.
0: Yeah, Michael, I'll tell you what, had a bit of everything, though, that half.
4: Oh, it was great first half of footy. It was physical. There was end-to-end action. And then a couple of moments of brilliance from, you know, Kalen Ponga, Reece Walsh, and the 2 intercepts from the Kangaroos. That's the only period the Kangaroos dominated was the 2 wingers taking intercepts. Otherwise, they'll convincingly outplayed. And unfortunately for Australia, as we spoke about in the pregame, their poor form leading up, their poor club form has flown into the opening 40 minutes.
0: It's true. Tell you what, the stats, the Kiwis in the first half have had 59% of the ball. That can be telling moving into the second half. Completions, 80% New Zealand, 73% for the Australians. And all up, New Zealand has run for 300 more metres than the Kangaroos. Post-contact metres dominated by the Kiwis. 1 line break in the game, that to New Zealand. Although you could argue, of course, those intercepts were line breaks as well. But half-time, it is 10-all, 2 tries to 1 to Australia. But New Zealand, I think it's impossible to argue, has been the better of the 2 teams in that first 40 minutes. So it'll be interesting to see how the teams come out in the second half. On the text line, 0467 920222. Loving the call with the Dream Team. We're listening from Bruny Island Lighthouse in Tassie on a 6-week volunteer stint. I hope MC, who's on fire tonight, by the way, is wrong about New Zealand winning. Go Aussies, going to be close, from Rooster Rudy. Thanks, Rooster Rudy, and to anyone listening to us in Tassie. Nice to have your company. Hi, Andy, where has these bunker calls been for the last 30 weeks? They're not taking 30,000 replays. Look at decision, says Blind Mark. No, so far, so good. Best commentary call in the business by far, Jim at Kira Beach. Thank you, Jim. Andrew, you just said can't remember a team outplayed but ahead in the scoreboard. Do you not remember the first half of the 2026 grand final less than 2 weeks ago? Love your call. Thanks for a great year after the 2025. And as horribilis, listeners like me are so happy, grateful and blessed to have you back. Well, I appreciate that and I feel exactly the same way. Yeah, what was it at halftime?
3: 12.
0: It was Newcastle 12-6 over the Roosters, wasn't it? Yeah, you might be right. Might be the last game we called. Oh, dear. Dr. M says, Andrew, that's brilliant. Mulitalo's so fired up, he's punching a hole in his own chest. Wonderful. Well, he kind of almost did, didn't he?
3: He loves it, doesn't he, Renato Mulitalo? He just gets so animated.
0: Bostock, does a Marky Mark, was he ever on side like Marky Mark? Says Greg, enjoying some rugby league. Thanks for the call. I think so. I didn't notice any hint of offside.
3: To be fair, did not look at it.
0: No. Well, that might be why we didn't notice it.
3: Correct.
0: All right, halftime, 10-all, Australia and New Zealand. Great second half to come, no doubt, here at the SFS. Let's go right now, though, to the ABC newsroom.
2: ABC News, good evening. I'm William Howard Evans. A roof collapse in Pakistan's northwest has killed at least 27 children and one teacher. South Asia correspondent Rachel Clayton reports.
7: Rescue crews are trying to recover survivors and bodies trapped beneath the rubble and debris at Al Khair Private School in the city of Peshawar. The cause of the collapse is still being investigated. The bodies of the students and a female teacher were brought to the Lady Reading Hospital, along with dozens who have been injured, according to Reuters and local media. Building collapses are common in Pakistan due to poor building standards. Three girls were killed in July after a primary school wall caved in, and a child died that same month when the roof of a private school in Lahore collapsed. Rachel Clayton, ABC News, New Delhi.
2: A long-delayed road bridge linking China and North Korea has opened as trade ties improve between the two neighbours. China correspondent Alison Horn reports from the border.
8: The new Yalu River Bridge was meant to open in 2014, but was indefinitely postponed when North Korean relations with Beijing turned frosty. Now, more than a decade later, it's open to fanfare and celebration and will now become the most significant land border crossing linking the two countries. It's expected the link will lead to a gradual increase in cross-border trade, with North Korea already heavily reliant on China for its economic survival. Alison Horn, ABC News, on the China-North Korea border.
2: The coalition has declared it will not support the federal government's proposed digital duty of care laws, slamming the legislation as deeply defective. As well as giving users power to control their social media algorithms, the proposed law provides legal protections for so-called sock puppet accounts used by the eSafety Commission to conduct research on tech companies. But Shadow Communications Minister Sarah Henderson says the measure would allow the online regulator to crawl through websites with no transparency.
9: I am concerned about the freedom of Australians, about free speech. I am concerned about the insidious way in which these powers could be used.
2: Economists say while higher unemployment figures may save Australians from an interest rate rise in November, we may not be out of the woods just yet. An estimated 39,300 fewer Australians were in work last month, although the unemployment rate has remained steady at 4.7% after last month's numbers were adjusted. Even though the RBA has identified a target band of 4.5 to 5%, William Buck chief economist Bessa Dada says global instability is having unforeseen impacts on inflation.
10: Our core view is that they won't move again in November, but we certainly wouldn't be able to rule that out. If we look at interest rate markets, they are pricing in the possibility of another rate rise by May of next year.
2: The Victorian government has given approval to Australia's largest wind farm project, but locals in the state's west are concerned about its potential broader impacts. The state government says the Ruruk Nabil Energy Park will include 219 turbines and batteries to generate enough energy to power 1.2 million homes. It now goes to the federal government for final approval. Horsham Mayor Brian Klaus does not think there's sufficient plans in place to house workers and manage infrastructure pressures.
11: We're struggling for housing as it is. We've got major issues around it and there's nothing. Our hospital services are suffering now. We're struggling. They're basically nearly on their knees by what I'm hearing in Horsham.
2: And in sport, the Wallaroos say they're making the most of the chance to be part of an historic

0: quadruple header at Stadium Australia in Sydney on Saturday. For the first time, the Wallaroos, Wallabies and men's and women's sevens sides will all play on the same day. The Wallaroos will face Scotland in the first game, and back rower Piper Duck says it will be a huge occasion.
1: I've never played to court, so I'm really excited for that opportunity because it is such an iconic stadium in Australia, and the last time I stepped in a court I was watching the Matildas. So getting to get the opportunity to play there and be a part of that, I'm really excited, and I know the group is too.
0: Plus, authorities in Indonesia say they'll soon trial scattering pellets of dry ice in the air in an attempt to clear toxic haze from bushfires. Indonesia is battling its worst fire season in a decade, which has led to toxic smog drifting across cities in Borneo, Malaysia and Singapore. Authorities hope the dry ice pellets will trigger rain, which will break down the haze in the lower atmosphere. You're up to date with the latest ABC News.
2: It's 1983 and Alan Bond has just won the America's Cup.
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7: 40 out from the Australian line. Last tackle New Zealand. Nikarima goes right. Hughes the kick from 39 metres out. Under pressure from Grant. Goes down to the right wing. Flying through is the Kiwis. He gets it back. Casey McLean dives over the corner to score. He might have hurt himself, Casey McLean. But Adam G awards the try. Great kick from Jerome Hughes. Picked up by New Zealand, try finished off by Casey McLean.
8: Plays at the Marshall King, comes to the right to Hughes, drifts across field, then a delayed pass. Hughes got it away, intercepted. Downfield goes Bostock. He's over the 30, the 40 and halfway. See you, bye-bye.
7: He's over the 30, Bostock. 20, 10, try Australia. The intercept thrown by Jerome Hughes and Jack Bostock can't believe his luck. A 90-metre effort to begin his Test career for Australia.
8: Plays the ball to Marshall King, goes left, Hughes away, Nikarima around the back, Ponga. Ponga, quick hand, McLean intercepted. Sondra Bojevic over the 30, Nikarima missed him. And Turbo says, giddy right up.
7: He scoots away, showing speed of old. Two tries for Australia, two long-distance intercepts, and a poor miss from Cody Nikarima. Turbo Tom fires it into the crowd. Try to Australia. 9 minutes left, first half.
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8: And so good to be with you here at the Sydney Football Stadium. What a game. 10-all the score, Australia and New Zealand. The Kiwis have had 59% of the ball, and for the first 8 minutes or thereabouts of the second half, Australia will be down to 12 players with Katoni Staggs in the sin bin for a professional foul. On the text line, 0467 920222. Love the ABC Sport Radio commentary of the Rugby League World Cup and will be tuning in from New Zealand. Good on you, Kevin. Appreciate that. Trans-Tasman Rugby League seems to be right up there with Ashes Cricket. Border Gavaskar Trophy needs to be played more often, says Paul. Yeah, it's funny, Paul. We talk so much about getting Pacific Islands involved. One of the answers to rejuvenating or continuing to do that with international footy is right in front of us, Australia and New Zealand.
10: Yeah, absolutely. I'd love to see it like a three series, yes. Like a three test match series. I reckon that'd be phenomenal. But I'll tell you what, New Zealand, they've had enough ball tonight to win this game already.
8: Yeah.
10: And they are playing some good football. So Australia have got a lot of work to do.
8: I don't mind what the scoreline is. I just want Mitch Moses ready to start the 2027 season fresh for once after I renewed my membership this morning. Lol. So, Parramatta Rachel, you bet. Good on you, Rach. Hope you're doing okay.
10: I've seen a photo of a couple of the recruits and how they're looking next year, Parramatta. I'll tell you what, if they do take the field fit at the start of the year, they could do some damage next year. But they've got to do it, though. That's the problem.
8: Maury, the Roos can't lose. I'm heading over the ditch in 3 weeks up to the Bay of Islands for some real fishing. Okay, but what if the Roos lose the World Cup against the Kiwis? Mark from the Central Coast, mate, you'll have a good time anyway. 0467 920222. The opening of the Rugby League World Cup tomorrow. Don't forget to join us as the opening weekend continues. Friday night, 45:45 kickoff, Samoa against France. I'll have to check. I think they're on air

0: 1 Australian Eastern Daylight Time. And Brett Sprigg in the boardroom with Dean Halitau and Kiana Takarangi to call PNGV France in the women's and then PNGV Lebanon in the men's from 3:25. And then a doubleheader at Perth Oval, Glenn Lauder and Rue, to bring you the action between England and Wales at Perth Oval. And then myself, Louis and Rue will call the men's test between England and Tonga. And I'll tell you what, that's going to be a game. And England will have a lot of support over there. And yes, 5:30 p.m. Australian Eastern Daylight Time, the coverage tomorrow afternoon. And remember, you don't miss a match on the World Cup button on ABC Listen. Easy to distinguish. And you know what the great news about that, Louis, is? It's not just every game on the ABC Listen app, but also on ABC Rapid.
1: Oh, you can... Actually, I got a couple of people ask me today, can you talk to ABC about speeding up the core with the TV? I said, well, you know what? Pull out your phone, I'll show you what to do.
0: You've already done it.
1: Now he loves it. He even said, mate, this is brilliant. The best thing that's ever happened to him.
0: Really?
1: Yep.
0: You should get out a little bit more, perhaps, but that's great. All right. Second half to begin. Australia to kick off. 10-all the score. We'll check in with Michael Carayannis in a moment or two. Latrell Mitchell placing the footy, and how important are these 7 or 8 minutes with our Katani Stags?
1: Yeah, well, look, New Zealand, they could really use it to their advantage to get some early points, but Australia, they've got to rip in. They've got to start fast in this second half.
0: Here we go. Latrell Mitchell sends it down, taken 6 metres out from the goal line by Mulitalo. He passes it right to Xavier Willison, and he's going to be taken 19 out from his own goal line by Kolomatangi in there with Grant and Yeo. Plays the ball to Jeremy Marshall-King. Goes right to Isaiah Papali'i. He's caught in midfield. 29 out from his own goal line. Plays the ball now to Marshall-King. Sends it right to Fahu White. Backs his way to the 40. Taken 10 short of halfway. Was having a chat earlier today with his Roosters coach, Trent Robinson, who's doing some TV commentary and also some work with the French team who make their debut tomorrow night. Now Marshall-King on halfway, goes left, Hughes away, Nikarima, dummies, set a cutout pass away to Mulitalo, risky procedure tonight with the intercepts, and Mulitalo's caught, 30 out from the Australian line, 9 in from touch, western side, played on the last McLean, goes right to Hughes, puts up a shallow bomb, underneath it, Reece Walsh, let the ball bounce, and fortunately it bounces straight to one of his teammates, 5 metres out from the Australian goal line. I don't know why Reece Walsh didn't attempt anything there, but fortunately, Jacob Preston was there to pick it up as the Kangaroos on play two have it. 12 out from their own line. And Michael Carayannis, Mitch Moses in trouble in back play.
2: Yeah, gone. Obviously failed. They tried to put him on at half after the halftime break, but Tom Dearden straight on to play halfback. He was struggling with that leg complaint about midway through that first half, but he finished that first half strong and kicked the ball, and you thought he was okay, but no, failed to really get out at more than a trot in this second half, so he's off. Tom did in a halfback for the Kangaroos.
0: Here's Murray, 6 short of halfway. Michael plays it. Munster with the left foot kick. Down to the right wing, it's caught by Asako. 13 out from his own goal line. Over the 20 he goes. And he's taken by Preston. 29 out from the New Zealand line. So Mitch Moses, a very ineffective 42 minutes and off the field limping. Tom Dearden comes on in the number 14 jersey. Dummy half used for the Kiwis. Goes left, Ponga. Away to Mulitalo. Fends away from one. Got the ball to Casey McLean. Fends away from Turbo. He's over the 40. Sends a pass. It goes wayward straight back to Australia. The Kiwis passing when they've got opportunities is horrendous. Preston goes left to Bostock. And on play one for Australia, he's caught 9 short of halfway. 11 in from the eastern touchline. Now it's played and it comes right to Walsh. Walsh centre of the ground, steps into Papali'i and taken Louis, 4 short of halfway.
1: Well, that's twice they've come to this left edge in this first in this second half, and they've made almost clean breaks, and they're away there for all money, New Zealand. But this come with a bizarre pass back inside, but they just had to get through their set. They had them shot. Australia were gone.
0: Stags another 4.5 minutes in the sin bin. Walsh, quick hands, goes astray. Behind Mitchell, dived on now by New Zealand. Asako has it, 2 metres in Australian territory. Played and it goes short side right, Hughes. He's collared by Mitchell, 8 metres in Australian territory, and the markers were offside. So it is a set restart for the Kiwis, their fifth, and they're 38 out. 10-all the score, 3 gone second half. Now Marshall King goes left. On the charge, Xavier Willison. Tackled 27 away from the Kangaroos' goal line. Played to Marshall King. Sends the left to Aaron Clark. He dummies and straightens his way into Murray and Kolomatangi, the Rabbitohs pair. Stood in the tackle, 18 out, centre field. Marshall King goes left to Nikarima. Then away, quick hands, Ponga to McLean. He bounces through Dearden, but he's contained by Walsh and one other. Driven near the western touchline.

0: he's 3 metres out, 1 metre into the northwest corner. Martin was involved, played on the last. Comes right, Papali'i, plays it late to Ponga. Three throws along the ground. Scooped up by Marshall King, 20 out. Went to the right and looking for someone, Nickara. He got the pass back, Gagai to Hughes. Put in the worst step kick you've ever seen. Recovered now by Australia's Tom Grabojevic. Three out from the Australian line. And the Kiwi coaches box next to us. There are hands on heads everywhere. 10 all the score. And we've had 4 minutes of the second half. And now the Australians have it right on their 10-metre line.
1: Well, the play for New Zealand right there was when they got out of dummy half. There was two passes. You had Nafahu White one-on-one inside shoulder with Reece Walsh with about 3 metres. I don't see Reece Walsh pulling him up there. That would have been try.
0: Kangaroos, three more minutes with 12 men with Stags in the bin. Here's a good run from Yo. Tackled 27 out from his own goal line on play four. Dummy half is Grant. Goes left, Colin Matangi. He runs in there to the defence and he's slammed to the ground by Nickara, 11 short of halfway. Played on the last, kick will come off the left boot of Munster. He ran at the line, puts it downfield, taken by Asako, 16 out from his own line, passed it late to Ponga, got on the outside of one and got the ball away to Mulatalo, then away to McLean down the left wing. He steps away from Dearden over the 40 to halfway, beat Harry Grant. Now he's forward, 6 metres in Australian territory by Murray. Played quickly to Nikarima, goes right to a charging Mulatalo, Ronaldo backslammed, 32 out from the Australian line. Australia 10, New Zealand 10, 5 gone second half, Stags in the bin for another 2 minutes. Comes right now to Nafahu White. He's caught 18 out from the Australian goal line. Plays the ball now quickly to Marshall King. Spins it away to the right side. Clark to Hughes. Short ball away was brilliant to Nickara. But was he taken on suspicion? He was, and it's a penalty going to New Zealand.
1: All offside.
0: The penalty goes to the Kiwis in goal-kicking range. Penalties are now 4-3 to New Zealand. And because it's 13 on 12 for another minute and a half, it looks like they're going to take the tap instead of going for two. They do take the tap. And it comes left to Willison. He's caught two out from the goal line. So a bit of a gamble here from the Kiwis. Plays it to Marshall King. They looked all offside Australia. Clark turns the ball in for White. He steps off the right foot, tackled a metre out from the goal line. 10 all the score, 34 minutes to play. Marshall King goes left, Nikarima. Then away Ponga. Terrible pass again from Ponga. It went right behind McLean and finally dived on by the winger on the left side, Mulatalo, 12 out. Some of this passing with the Kiwis is horrendous. Now Papali'i goes right to Willison up the centre. He pops one out the back to Marshall King. Goes back to the right through hands. Clark away, Hughes. Stepping run. There's the right footstep collected by Preston. Five out from the goal line. Marshall King goes to the left. Away it goes down. Nikarima to Papali'i. One hand and a Ponga. That time it stuck. Try to New Zealand with 30 seconds left with Katoni Stags in the bin. The educated risk pays off for the Kiwis with 13 on 12. Try to Kalyn Ponga. Kiwis back in front. New Zealand 14, Australia 10. Kick to come Luke Lewis.
1: Yeah, well, this try was building for a long period of time. They've had about three or four clean breaks down this left edge and they finally get the play right. They come out of dummy half, everyone doing their role nicely. And Aaron Clark comes up with a beautiful play at the back to phone Cody Nikarima. And then it was just a beautiful hole run there by Isaiah Papali'i. I thought he was going to score himself, but then Kalyn Ponga comes around that corner. He's just got a wide open line, a simple little right-hand pass to him, and he goes over as easy as you like. But I'll tell you why Kalyn Ponga's passes aren't going to where they need to go, because he wants to throw the long one, but he's a little bit nervous with the with Tom Trbojevic out there. So he's not getting those passes right, but he's come up with a great try there for New Zealand.
0: Down to the touchline, Michael Carrianis.
2: Yeah, not much talk behind the goalpost there for the Kangaroos. Very, very quiet. Just on Mitch Moses, it's a calf issue for Mitch Moses. So obviously with a short campaign, that throws the rest of his World Cup into severe doubt.
0: So do we see Dearden or Walker from this point forward, I wonder? Meanwhile, the here and now, it's Asako, 21 metres out, 12 in from the western touchline. 8 minutes gone, second half, New Zealand 14, Australia 10. Now, the good news for the Kangaroos, Katoni Stags has just returned to the field, so it's back 13 on 13. But that sin binning, 6 points it cost them. So here's Asako, 3 out of 3 on the evening. Moves in with a right boot. Asako strikes it, likes it, kicks the goal. And the Kiwis are up by a conversion.

0: Third a try. New Zealand 16, Australia 10. 8 gone second half.
1: Yeah, that's 8 points now that he obviously gets that goal. He's such a great goal kicker, isn't he? Jermaine Asako hits the ball beautifully. You never look like missing that one. But 16-10. New Zealand are looking so dangerous. Australia have really got to tighten up their first three tackles because, for me, New Zealand are winning that battle up through the middle of the field and they're making the easy metres out of their own end.
0: So that 10 minutes with 12 men, how much did that take out of Australia, bearing in mind the Kiwis have had nearly 60% of the ball?
1: Oh, mate, that would have cooked them a fair bit. But they've got to get these first three plays right. This is where they're letting themselves down.
0: From the kickoff, it's Xavier Willison. He gets back to his own 20, caught 20 in from the Western touchline. Plays the ball to Jeremy Marshall-King. After looking up at Cam Murray, his defender, it goes right to Papali'i. Geez, had a blinder, Isaiah Papali'i. Tackled 27 out from his own line by Murray. Played to Marshall-King, goes right, White. He got a short ball away to Nickara, and he's ragdolled. 31 out from his own line by Munster and Mitchell. 11 in from the Eastern touchline, played to Hughes. He sends it open side left to Mulitalo, who's been extremely busy tonight. Tackled 11 short of halfway, plays the ball to Marshall-King, goes left to Fahu White, steps up the centre and quarter metre short of halfway, bringing up the last by Grant and Yeo. On the last, Marshall-King goes right, Hughes the kick from halfway, down to that pocket in the northeast corner, taken by Walsh, 12 out from his own goal line, looks to be a great chase. Walsh steps back into Nickarima and driven back with help coming over the top on that occasion by Jeremy Marshall-King. Now they work it to the right side, Trebojevic. He's nailed, great tackle, Aaron Clark, ball and all. 15 out from the Australian line. Another change here by coach Kevvy Walters. Reuben Cotter, the Cowboy, he's on the field now for Australia with 9 minutes 30 gone in the second half for the first time. Grant goes right to Cotter with his first touch. The Queensland Origin Stars caught 14 short of halfway. New Zealand 16, Australia 10. Just over half an hour to go. Now Yeo. Plays out the back right, Dearden. Dummies goes himself. Wrapped up 2 metres short of halfway. Last tackle for the green and gold. Grant goes left to Munster. Left foot kick. Down to the right wing of Mulitalo. Up they go. The ball is loose on the deck. Hughes taps it back. But it's a knock on New Zealand. That was a really perfectly placed kick. Knock on Kiwis. And Australia will get a scrum feed. 20 metres out from the New Zealand line. And Jacob Preston is the Australian getting the plaudits from his teammates. Up went Mulitalo, through came Bostock.
2: It's in your ear, you said it.
0: Ball on the ground, we've got a challenge first. Okay, here's Adam Chris, G.
2: Captain's challenge from New Zealand, kick was on the fifth and last. On-field ruling, got a knock-on in the challenge off New Zealand.
0: So the first captain's challenge of the night happens after 50 and a bit minutes. Did Mulitalo get
3: We're supporting Australia's onside from the kick chase.
1: No, it's good.
0: That's Mulitalo.
1: No, that's good.
3: The ball definitely comes off Jermaine Asako. Just looking for direction Asako now.
1: Why do I keep calling him a Katoa tonight?
0: I don't know. And not even the right one. You mean Sione.
1: Yeah, correct.
0: First knocked on by Asako.
3: Ball continues to travel forward for a knock-on. The captain's challenge is unsuccessful.
1: Do you know what Asako's thinking? I think he looks like he's going. He's trying to tap it back, but it doesn't go backwards. It goes forward.
0: But importantly, the Kiwis have lost their challenge now for the remains of the game. By the way, if it ends up equal after 80 minutes, it's straight out extra golden point extra time for the World Cup. So here's the scrum to be fed. What a chance for Australia. 20 out from the Kiwi line. The crowd lifts. 16-10 to New Zealand. This is the Kangaroos' best chance in the second half. In it goes, out it comes. Grant fires it right to Walsh. Slipped as he stepped into the tackle of Nickarima. 16 out for the goal line. Papali'i was there as well. 20 in for the Western touchline. Played to Grant. Goes centre field left to Isaiah Yeo. Wrapped up 9 metres out from the New Zealand goal line. Plays the ball now to Grant. Comes to the left under pressure to Dearden. Away to Munster. He turns it back on the inside. And taking the hit up there is Preston. Been impressive on debut. Caught here 8 out from the goal line. Plays the ball to Grant. Australia on the attack, down by 6. Dearden goes to the right. Now to Walsh. They've got the numbers, have they? Then to Staggs, but he's nailed. Great goal line defence. 4 metres out from the goal line. Nickarima was involved in the tackle. Now a two-handed ball to Dearden. Away, Yeo. Ball goes out the back. Then it's a flop up for Munster. He got straight past one. Nickara. And now he's floored by Ponga. 7 out. Frantic stuff. And it sits again now for the Australians. It's a set restart for the Kangaroos. So they're right on the attack, trailing 16-10, 11 gone second half. Ball played now, and it comes to Harry Grant. Centre left, Munster. Back to the right, Murray centre field. Right foot step. He goes into Clark and

0: Taken one-on-one, three out. Played to Harry Grant, goes to the right, Dearden. Short ball, Preston steps over the top of Nicarima for the goal line. He's over, but he can't get it down. Desperate defence from Marshall King. That'll be a play of the ball 10 metres out. Casey McLean was in there as well. And he'll have to play it 10 out, Preston. 28 to go, or was it Martin Liam Martin? It is to play it 10 metres out. Does so now, and it comes to the left to Yo. He dummies, goes himself, taken by Papali'i and Clark. Four out from the goal line. Two tackles left to the left, Dearden. Out the back, Munster. Short ball away, Mitchell. Knocked to the ground by Gagai. Finished off by Nickera. Six out. Last play. Comes to the right. Left foot kick from Cam Munster. It's beautifully weighted up. They go. The ball is in the in-goal area. Coming down with it is the Australian fullback, Reece Walsh, claiming a try. But we're going to the bunker.
1: Chris. Kick on tackle five. I got no try. Two things to confirm. I think Isaiah defuses the bomb. Also checking it's not a tackle in the air. I think it's defused before the strip one-on-one.
2: That's what I thought at first. I actually think he gets the tackle and he rips the ball out when he's on the ground. So the tackle would have been completed.
3: Shaker chases onside. It's a fair contest from all players.
0: Papali'i, two-handed catch.
2: That's a great take.
3: Well, we've got a grip here from Isaiah Papali'i. You can see here that he's caught the ball. He's also controlled it down before it's taken from Reece. This is a completion of a catch and a 20-metre restart. We have a decision.
0: Fair enough. I think all the way around that was well ruled. No try, 20-metre tap, seven tackles set New Zealand, who leads 16-10. 12 minutes 20 gone, second half. Touchline, Michael Carayannis.
4: Yeah, there's some concerns with Kalen Ponga. He was struggling with an arm shoulder injury for about two sets throughout that defensive effort there. He just gets jammed as he makes that tackle on Cameron Munster. So just some concerns there for that forearm for Kalen Ponga, but looks like he shrugged it away and he's going to play on.
0: From the tap, it's Jermaine Asako. Tackled 22 out from his own line. Now it comes left to Mulitalo. He's wrapped up 29 out from his own line. Good aggressive defence and a lost ball by Mulitalo. That was Dearden. Great defence from Dearden. And all of a sudden, the Kiwis making a couple of mistakes. New Zealand 16, Australia 10, with just over 27 minutes to go. And now for the second time in a row, Louis, the Australians have a scrum feed inside the Kiwi 30-metre zone before this sellout crowd of 41,255.
2: Yeah, Tommy Dearden's been great since coming on. He's missed a few tackles in the under the pump. They had one player short, which is okay. But he looks so sharp in attack. When he gets the ball, he's always thinking run first and then pass. So he's going to be the X factor, I reckon,
0: for Australia. From the scrum win, Walsh goes left to Mitchell. Mitchell spins, but Gagai doesn't let him go. Tackle made, 15 out in the metre in from touch in the southeast corner. Play to Bostock. They work it away right. It's Reuben Cotter now on the charge. And he's caught 11 out from the New Zealand line. 16-10 to the Kiwis. Two tries apiece, Grant. Goes right to Munster. Dummies goes himself straight into the defence of Marshall King and two others. Willison was in there with Clark. Six out from the goal line in front of the right upright. Grant. Dummies right. Goes left to Walsh. Walsh threw the pass away to Preston. Jacob Preston gets close. White's one of three defenders in there with Hughes. Half a metre away. Gagai was there as well. It's played to Grant. Goes right to Munster. Flings it out the back. Murray. Then away. Dearden. Short ball. Martin. And Liam Martin's taken seven out. Brilliant goal line defence from New Zealand. Last play Australia. And Martin who'd cast a plate. Gets up plays it. Dearden the crossfield kick. Very shallow kick. Knocked back to Kalen Ponga. Kiwis survive. Nine out from their own goal line. 25 and a half to go. New Zealand 16, Australia 10.
2: I just look at the body language though of New Zealand. They're out on their feet at the moment, so they've got to find a little bit of energy to try and get them out of their own end.
0: As now it is the Kiwis with the footy. The tackle made here on Gagai. 17 out from their own goal line. They've had the majority of the footy and 13 on 12 for 10 minutes, New Zealand. They shouldn't be the exhausted ones, but they've had some goal line defence in the last 6 or 7 minutes to negotiate. Here's Nafahu White. He's taken 28 out from his own line. It's the last tackle for the Kiwis. They need a big kick, and it's Jerome Hughes gets a running start outside the 30. Spiralling kick bounces across field on the Australian 30. Tom Dvojevic knocked it on. Picked up by McLean. Goes for Mulitalo. Over the 10. Here comes Walsh. Dives. Scores. Try Militao.

0: Tom Grbojevic knocked it on. Try to New Zealand. 24 minutes 40 to go. Kiwis 20, Kangaroos 10. Kick to come.
1: Yeah, it's going to be interesting here. I just want to see if they're onside. They're inside the 10 because you can see all the New Zealand team actually pull up. So I'm assuming Adam G said stay back, give him some space. You can see a couple of them pull back, but that bounce is horrible there for Tom Trbojevic. Nice pass, and it's a foot race to the corner. Great put down. You've got to give Reece Walsh a bit of a rap here. Doesn't give up on the play and forces him to score over in that corner. But that is poor footy there from the Australian side.
2: Let's go down to the touchline, Michael Carayannis.
3: Yeah, that's a blunder from Tom Trbojevic. He should have swallowed that ball and just made sure that he actually slid over the top of it. So poor play there, but the New Zealand side deserve this lead at the moment. And you guys mentioned the spark that they need. There's a... Ooh, Louis might have caught it right here.
4: Under review, Isaiah Papali'i, kick chase.
2: So... what happened then with the 10 metres after he's in front of the kicker?
5: Look at Isaiah Papali'i in the headgear third from the left. He's offside at this point.
1: And you can see him pull up. That's what made me look at it.
5: Jerome Hughes doesn't put him onside, so he's still offside. At this point now, he's the lead chaser.
1: Well, he pulls back about 10 metres, though. Well, no.
5: At the point that Tom knocks the ball on, Isaiah Papali'i was the lead chaser within 10 metres, having an impact on play. We have a decision.
2: So not only is it no try, it's a penalty to Australia, 30 out from their own line. Tom Trbojevic breathes a humongous sigh of relief, and with 25 minutes to go, it remains 16-10 to the Kiwis.
1: Yeah, I reckon he would have been filthy on himself there, Tom Trbojevic, but it's the right call. You can see it straight away. I actually thought Adam G must have caught it on the run because you can see him stop, and he goes, oh, don't get any closer.
2: Yeah.
1: And it was always going to be looked at, but... lucky there for the Australians.
2: Didn't find touch, just short of halfway. Back down to UMC.
3: Oh, a sigh of a relief there. It was a big smile from Tom Trbojevic. As soon as he saw the replay, he was marching upfield trying to get the ball off Jermaine Asako, who was about to line up that conversion attempt. So springing the step from Tom Trbojevic, let off the hook there.
2: Martin plays at 8 metres in Kiwi territory. Comes left to Yeo. Caught 32 out from the Kiwi line. Plays it now to Grant. Goes left. As the Australians work it within 22 metres of the goal line. Strong run there by Murray. Stands in the tackle and plays the ball to Grant. Comes to the right to Munster. Then away to Yeo. Nikarima and Papali'i are there in defence. 18 out from the Kiwi line. Two tackles left for the Kangaroos. 17 in from the Western touchline. They go short side right to Grant. But he looks a bit short of a gallop tonight, to be honest. And he's caught here 12 out from the line by Papali'i. Played on the last. And it's fired by Cotter to the left. Munster kicks it, looking for Bostock. Against the Asako! Jack Bostock on the boo! What a catch! Drags it down from above his head to score the try. He's got a double. 23 and a half to go. It's a brilliant crossfield kick. New Zealand 16, Australia 14. What a difference a bunker decision can make. 16-14 Kiwis. Try to Jack Bostock.
1: Yeah, just like that. The New Zealand side was scoring a try down the other end of the field. They get the core go against them. They go up the other side. A really nice kick. And this is too hard. It's one-on-one. You can't get around and protect your teammate. Jermaine Asako up against Bostock. And that is a tough one. They would have done this 1,000 times against each other at training. And this time Bostock comes up with the play, scores a try, 16-14, kick to come.
2: It's been confirmed, touchline, Michael Carayannis.
3: Oh, there was Isaiah Papali'i had to retreat, 2 metres, 3 metres from that play, and it's almost game over for the New Zealand side, and then give away that penalty and the Kangaroos march upfield. Didn't look that great with the boy, as you said in the core, Andrew. Harry Grant just looked a little bit clunky, a little bit off the pace, but Jack Bostock, a beautiful individual effort for that try.
2: Now this is a huge kick right here, isn't it? 29 metres out, Reece Walsh. 3 in from the eastern touchline to level the scores. It was 6-0 New Zealand, 6-4, 8-4, 10-8 Australia, 10 all at halftime, 16-10 Kiwis, now 16-14. Reece Walsh gets into his golf swing. Looks like he's got a sandwich. And he's got quite a bit of distance to cover with his kick from out wide. Left boot. He strikes it. It's heading towards the post. Reece Walsh likes it. He's kicked it. Brilliant kick from Reece Lightning. 22 minutes to go. Walsh 2.

0: from three, and we're locked at 16. The Kangaroos and the Kiwis. 18 minutes gone in the second half.
1: What a game. What a game to open the World Cup. Seriously, it's been all New Zealand. Australia have been fighting, hanging in there. They come up and play. Now it's back to 16 all with 22 minutes left on the clock. Could we get it? Well, I've been asked for it all year, an extra timer. Can we get it in the first game of the World Cup?
0: You're going to get one eventually, aren't you? It might be the World Cup final that we're doing in a month. So the kickoff's taken in goal by Tom Trbojevic. He gives it left to Reuben Cotter. And he's going to be nailed there by the chase of Papali'i, Fisher, Harris and White. 10 metres out from the Australian goal line. Plays the ball to Grant Sloppily. Oh, I thought he might have lost it, but he's just told to play it again. Play it again to Sham, and he does so. As it comes left to Liam Martin. He's driven back by the defence. Headed up there by Aaron Clark and James Fisher-Harris. Now a ball goes along the ground. Gee, that's risky play from Australia. They do dive on it. 10 metres out from their own line through Latrell Mitchell. Three tackles into the set, however. And now they only gain another few metres through Murray. 15 out from his own line. Played to Grant. Goes right to the captain, Yo. Is that a good run? Caught though by Papali'i and Nikarima. 27 out from the Australian line. Last tackle, Kangaroos. Scores locked at 16. Kick downfield from Walsh. Dropping back Asako with the catch. 22 out from his own line. Heads up over the 30. And then he straightens into Murray and Preston. 14 short of halfway. 20 in from the eastern touchline. Play to Hughes. He sends the ball left. And that's a poor run from Mulitalo. Half rat power across field. He got nailed. Pushed backwards there by Grant and Cotter. 32 out from the Kiwi line. Plays the ball to Ponga. He works at left edge. New Zealand 10 short of halfway. 16 all it is. 21 minutes to go. Nikarima dummy half. Works it right to Casey McLean, who scored the first try of the game back in the fourth minute. He's up to halfway. Plays it quickly to Marshall King. Goes to the right. Through hands, Kalen Ponga. He accelerates past Munster. Over the 30. Oh, brilliant step. Past Reece Walsh. Too quick for Bostock. The magician is out. Kalen Harry Houdini Ponga. That was brilliant footwork. You can watch the Russian ballet for a decade and not see feet like that. That was unreal. 20 minutes gone, 20 minutes left, second half. Kiwis back in front. New Zealand 20, Australia 16. Kalen Ponga, take a bow.
1: Oh, absolutely. He's been brilliant, hasn't he, this year? He's been brilliant tonight as well. But Reece Walsh, he got up in the very first time it was one-on-one. He comes up with a beautiful tackle. This time, Kalen Ponga goes, what are you going to do here, Reece? Am I going to rip the inside shoulder off or am I going to take you on? And that's what he does. He gets the ball, it goes straight at him, bang. That left foot sweep absolutely lethal from Kalen Ponga. And then straight under the sticks and gets New Zealand back in front. 20-16 for kick to come. That is brilliant from Kalen.
0: What a game. Touchline, Michael Carrianis.
2: Yeah, just when you think the Kangaroos are back in action, Kalen Ponga goes all Russian ballet on us, Andrew. Scores a beautiful try. What a footwork. What a moment. Brings the crowd to their feet.
0: I thought you were about to quote Rudolf Nureyev, your favourite of the Russian ballet stars.
2: Ian Rubin?
0: No. Ian Rubin? He's a good footballer. Played for Russia. Here's the kick, Asako, 10 metres out in front. What a shame they're not here for the World Cup. New Zealand 20, Australia 16. That was breathtaking from Kalen Ponga. And now Asako, who's been perfect with the boot thus far with his four shots, right in front to put them back out by six. 19 minutes to go. Jermaine makes no mistake from in front. And it's the Kiwis, 22. Kangaroos 16 on opening night. And he's 5 out of 5, Jermaine Asako, with 18 minutes 52 to go. And for our head of sport, Tim Beryl, just repeating the crowd, 41,255. Put the martini down, Timothy. Here's the kickoff coming from Latrell Mitchell. See, that was great to watch, Louis.
1: It was beautiful. I'd love to see it again, just in real time.
0: Yes.
1: It looked like his shorts are halfway down his backside as well, and he still did it easy.
0: Here's the kickoff taken by Mulitalo. He passes away right to Fisher-Harris, charges into Cotter and Murray. Stands in the tackle, 16 out from his own goal line. Plays the ball to Marshall King, but no, he lost it to play the ball. And they've blown their challenge. It'll be an Australian scrum feed, 18 out from the Kiwi line.
1: Well, Fisher-Harris gives it up himself. He actually has sticky spray on his hands. It sticks in his hand. It falls to the ground. He gets up and he goes, wasn't me. And then he gives it away. Watch this. He goes down, sticks to his hand,

0: He goes, look, no, it wasn't me, sir. Gives away the ball.
1: Was there much in that, Louis?
0: There wasn't, but it was a bubble.
1: It was a bubble.
0: A bubble
1: in the bubble. So what a chance here for the Kangaroos. Scrum feed 19 out, 20 in from the Western touchline. Munster comes to the blind side. Right, Tom Dvojevic with the feed, and they go to the left. Grant and Dearden, and then centre field they go to Preston. 19 out from the Kiwi line. Kiwis 22, Australia 16. 18 minutes to go. Now Yo works the ball away right. Murray caught 16 out from the Kiwi goal line. New Zealand need to dig deep in defence. Played to Grant, goes left to Dearden, then away to Munster. Short ball to Preston. Steps there into the defence, headed by Marshall King with Nickara. Nine out from the line. Grant goes right to Munster, then away to Cotter. Dummies goes himself in the defence there of Fisher Harris and Papali'i. Taken five out from the New Zealand line. Two tackles left for Australia. Grant, long ball left to Munster, then away to Dearden to Walsh. Walsh! Dummies goes himself short, but millimetres reached out. Double movement, I believe. It is a penalty, couldn't help himself. Reece Lightning wanted to look up at Kalen Ponga and give him a no. But instead he's given away a penalty for a double movement penalty. Kiwis half a metre out from their line, 17 minutes left. New Zealand 22, Australia 16, and a thriller.
0: Yeah, well, that was crazy play there from Reece Walsh. He's looking sharp, isn't he? And he's definitely very threatening, and he's the one to go to for Australia. But that's a... not the greatest decision there from Reece Walsh.
1: Been a long time, Louis, since I've enjoyed a test as much as this one.
0: Oh, it's been fun to call.
1: Here's the Kiwis now, 22 out from their own goal line on play two with a 22-16 lead. Marshall King goes left and Fisher Harris is caught midfield by Martin and Dearden, 28 out from his own line. Now Nafahu White. There's Preston again in over the top. 14 short of halfway. Marshall King, he spins the ball left. And Clark's tackled, seven short of halfway. Played on the last to Marshall King, goes right to Hughes. Kick downfield despite the pressure of Mutton. Taken by Bostock, 12 out from his own line. And Reece Walsh just points downfield. That's where Bostock runs and he's caught. 20 out from his own line. New Zealand 22, Australia 16. 16 minutes left, touchline, Michael Carrianis.
2: Yeah, I don't know where the Kangaroos are going to find their spark at the moment. They're out on their feet at the moment. They're slowly walking back. Kevin Walters has got to go to his interchange bench. He's only used four interchanges, so he's got to find some spark off the bench.
1: Yeah, you can't carry them into next week, can you? Here's the Australians, 14 short of halfway. Trbojevic, they go left. Cut-out ball from Walsh to Mitchell, then away to Bostock. But the defence is there, and he's going to be held onto here by Gagai, a metre short of halfway with Marshall King. Two tackles left, they go to the right side. It's with the Yoda halfway and beyond. Caught 2 metres in Kiwi territory by McLean and Nikarima. Played on the last, Grant short side right, booted downfield on that occasion by Dearden. Straight down to Ponga, a metre out from the Kiwi line. Stumbled, slipped, got up to go again. Nailed by Staggs and Munster, 10 out from the Kiwi line. 15 left, New Zealand 22, Australia 16. Nafahu White coming off for New Zealand. Moses Leota back on. He's now New Zealand's centre right to McLean. Nowhere to go, although he did evade one. Taken 19 out from his own goal line. Played to Nikarima. Goes left. Fisher Harris turned his shoulder into the defence of Dearden and Staggs. 27 out from his own line. Played Marshall King. He sends the ball away right side. And they get within 11 of halfway, the Kiwis, with a 6-point lead. Out of the left they go. Nikarima, short ball, Papali'i. Standard delivered. Nikarima, then away Molitalo. Down the touchline, fends away from Trbojevic. Dearden takes him with help two coming around there from Cotter. 33 out from the Australian line. Five in from the Western touchline, played on the last. Marshall King goes right, Hughes. Up goes the kick. Reece Walsh under it with the catch. Papali'i the tackle. 10 out from the Kangaroos line. New Zealand 22, Australia 16. 14 minutes to play in the opener.
0: And they need something, don't they, Australia? I'll be getting David Fifita on the field. At least he can break tackles. He's a little bit dangerous. He can promote the ball. He can get second phase offloads going as well, because at the moment Australia look lost.
1: Well, coming back onto the field now for the Australians looks to be Pat Carrigan and Tino Fasuamalawi. Won't be far behind Dearden. He sends the ball right to Staggs. Solid encounter there with Molitalo. Papali'i to finish him off. 25 out from the Australians' goal line. Plays the ball to Dearden. Short ball left to Carrigan as Tino comes on as well. And he's going to be caught about 34 out from the Australian line, Carrigan. They work it left to Yo, then away Munster. Short ball, Preston. Takes on Hughes out wide with Gagai. Tackle completed with help from Asako on halfway. 13 in from the Eastern touchline. On the

0: Munster, a rush kick from halfway. Downfield for Ponga with the catch. Then the stumble, 22 out from his own line, and then he succumbs rather meekly in the far Sua Mala'awi, who picks him up and dumps him down again, 22 out from the Kiwi goal line. Plays the ball now to Hughes. Comes to the right edge. Asako, he's nailed. Plenty of hands on hips out there. 28 out from the New Zealand line. Hughes dummy half. Works it left again, centre field. Right to the Kiwis, 30. New Zealand, 22. Australia, 16. 12 minutes, 45 to go. They're back in centre field, New Zealand, through McLean. He's taken 11 short of halfway on play four. Marshall King goes to the left edge. Into the tackle goes Joe Tarpany. Four-man tackle. He stood in it on halfway. Played on the last. Comes right to Hughes. Kicks across his body. Dropping back Tom Grabojevic. With the catch, facing his own goal line. Three out from his own line. Nikarima leads the chase. Didn't make the tackle, but Papali'i nearby did. 11 out from the Australian line. Kiwis 22, Kangaroos 16. 12 minutes 10 to go as Rhys Walsh goes left. Bostock beats one quick pass to Walsh. He's away over the 30. Ponga to beat. Hughes missed him hopelessly. I'll tell you what, he's going to race. 30, 20, 10. Try in the corner, Rhys Walsh. Oh, anything you can do, Caelan, look at me. I'm Rhys Lightning. 11 minutes 47 to go. Walsh to try. This is brilliant. It's New Zealand 22, Australia 20. Kick to come from out wide, Luke Lewis.
1: Well, if you want to see a show of fullbacks, tonight's the night, because Caelan Ponga has been phenomenal. And Rhys Lightning has been absolutely amazing as well. Every time he gets the ball, there's something doing. But Bostock does a great job here coming out of his own end. Just beats one defender, promotes that ball in the right hand. Beautiful flick pass. And then just the vision there from Rhys Walsh. You can see people coming from everywhere. And he just uses that vision, gets any speed, goes around the outside and scores up in that left corner. I would have liked him to come a little bit closer to the post just to make the kick a little bit easier. But brilliant work here from Rhys Walsh.
0: As he got past those two defenders, including Ponga. Touchline, Michael Carrianis.
2: Yeah, and Ponga got up again, clutching that arm that he picked up earlier in this second half. And again, it was just another collision with a teammate as he attempted to make that tackle. So it's a concern there. It's on Jerome Hughes, Caelan Ponga. He just spent some time with the trainer behind the post, but he's okay. It's going to be a real interesting period now with 10 and a half minutes remaining. The Kangaroos have already used all their four players. The New Zealand side have one player to choose from, an unused player on the bench, should they need it.
0: Who was that who chased for the Kiwis? Because that could end up winning them the test.
1: Yeah, I think it was, it is Joe Tarpany.
0: Yeah, Joe Tarpany chased Walsh all the way. I thought it was Joe, but then I thought, can't be him. But it was, and that keeps Rhys Walsh out, way out on the eastern side of the field. And now Rhys has got to attempt the conversion, and he is, I think the technical term for this
1: dive
0: is knackered. And he may have had the odd up and under two out there, Rhys Walsh. I think there's a physical DNA evidence of how exhausted he is.
1: Well, he got a good replacement kicker. Latrell can't hit him from anywhere.
0: Mate, Rhys can't stand up and no one's anywhere near him. You know why? Because he's up and undered all over the joint. He's on his own.
1: Well, he's got to get out of the way because the ball might hit him.
0: Well, they need someone to at least hold the back of his head. Poor chap. He's seriously ill out there. Well, he's not seriously ill, but I'm being serious when I say he is ill.
1: Yeah, lactic acid has really kicked in for him, hasn't it?
0: So now Latrell Mitchell will take the shot, 30 out, will make it 29 out and 2 metres in from touch. It's New Zealand 22, Australia 20, 10 minutes 30 to go. Four tries to three to Australia. And Rhys Walsh, as watches Mitchell, strikes it, heading towards the post, misses near side, no goal. So between them, they're two from four, Walsh and Mitchell. New Zealand 22, Australia 20. 10 minutes 20 to go. Touchline, Michael Carrianis.
2: Caelan Ponga's coming from the field with that arm injury. Keanu Kinney about to come on. So, recapping, the Kangaroos without their halfback, Mitch Moses, with a calf injury. Now, Caelan Ponga, it's that left arm injury. He's come from the field. So, Keanu Kinney, their fourth replacement, onto the field.
0: He's in his sixth test, Keanu Kinney. Scored a couple of tries. And we know how exciting he is for the Gold Coast.

0: How impactful is this injury to Kalyn Ponga in the opening game of the World Cup?
1: Oh, it's huge.
0: And he's been unbelievable tonight.
1: He's been amazing tonight. He's been amazing pretty much all year.
0: Yes.
1: But who goes fullback?
0: Kinney.
1: He's going fullback. It's going to be interesting.
0: That's where he plays.
1: Not in the test match. I haven't seen him in a test match play fullback. Has he?
0: Yeah.
1: There you go. See how much test match I watch.
2: Yes. Please. We're going to have to get you more of those Pacific Championship games.
0: Kickoff taken by Trbojevic. 10 out from his own line. Goes left to far. Suomalaawi caught 14 out from his own line. But what about these last 10 minutes? Game in the balance. New Zealand 22, Australia 20. Do these two teams meet again in a final? Who knows? There's a lot of contenders this year, which is great. Cotter on his 20 plays it. Comes left to Carrigan. He's wrapped up. 25 out from his own goal line, and counter Kinney well back there in the fullback position. The player Grant goes right, yo to Dearden, then away to Walsh. Walsh got the pass onto Staggs, and he's caught by McLean and Nikarima, six short of halfway. Five in from the western touchline. Played the ball. Come to the left, Dearden away to pass Suomalaawi. Hit at the line, 1 metre in Kiwi territory, and that brings up the last tackle. Grant dummy half. Walsh with the trainer again. Kick downfield from Dearden. It's a floater. Down to Kinney, ooh, with a catch. He clutched it into his chest. Five out from his own goal line. Put on the right foot step. Actually got through one, but now he's taken by Cotter and Yeo. 19 out from the New Zealand line. Played to Nikarima. He sends it away to the right side to Osako. He's caught 23 out from his own goal line. New Zealand 22, Australia 20. 9 minutes to go here at the Sydney Football Stadium. Rugby League World Cup on ABC Sport with Luke Lewis, who won a World Cup. Michael Carayannis, who's covered them, and I'm Andrew Moore. And it's great to be here. Of course, a couple. Here's the Kiwis, 12 short of halfway. Doesn't seem quite as important. Fisher Harris goes left. Nikarima away to McLean. Steps into Staggs and Dearden and Carrigan. Caught on halfway. 13 in from the western touchline. Played on the last. Nikarima finds Hughes to his right. End over end kick. Taken by Walsh. 10 out from his own goal line. He desperately doesn't want to run this, Walsh, but he has to. And he's caught by Papali'i. 16 out from his own goal line. Plays the ball to Dearden. He's down on his haunches again, Reece Walsh. Goes left to Tom Grabojevic. Tackled 19 out from his own line. Remembering Mitch Moses left in the 42nd minute with a calf injury. Kalyn Ponga's gone with an arm injury, and he has been absolutely brilliant for the Kiwis. Now Australia, Bostock. 29 out from his own line. Plays it. Goes right to Preston. Been very impressive, Preston. And he's caught here by Marshall King and Liotta. 12 short of halfway. Grant. Goes right, Munster. Holds it up. Links up with Dearden. Short ball away, Cotter. Pass Nikarima. Dragged down by McLean. 4 metres in Kiwi territory. Last tackle. It comes short side right to Dearden with a kick down to Kinney. Kinney uncontested. Takes it 9 out from his own goal line, or unchallenged, I should say. Ran across field. Managed to beat one, but then slowed down. And he's picked off by Latrell Mitchell. 18 out from his own line. Played it to Hughes. Goes right there to Osako. Tackled 29 out from his own line. 7 minutes, 30 to play. And it is New Zealand leading 22 points to 20. As now the Kiwis get within an 8 of halfway on the eastern side of the field. Ball played. Right up the middle goes New Zealand. They make it 5 metres in Australian territory through Gagai. Plays the ball to Marshall King. Goes left to Fisher-Harris. Delayed ball left to Nikarima. Away now to McLean. Steps back to the right. In the tackle offloads to Nikarima. 40 out. Steps his way brilliantly past Carrigan. Quick hands Liotta to Hughes. Right foot step past Grant. Into Yohan Fasuamalawi. Tackled. 24 out. Last tackle. New Zealand who lead by 2. It comes to the left. Nikarima the kick. 22 out. It's very shallow. Tom Grabojevic up he goes. Ricochets back to Nikarima. He taps it along the ground. 6 more tackles for Liotta. Liotta's got it. Straightens through Grant. Grant comes back at him with Carrigan. 14 out. 6 to go. Kiwis who lead 22-20. 6.5 minutes left. Now Marshall King finds the left Nikarima. Short ball Papali'i. Katoni Staggs. Very good one-on-one ball and all tackle. 4 metres out from the goal line. It's played out of dummy half McLean. Caught 2 metres short. Stacey Jones, the Kiwis coach, can barely watch. Now played Papali'i from dummy half. Gets to the goal line, maybe short. Adam G's in there, almost like he's a defender looking in. But he says play it. A 15th out. He does to McLean. Goes right to Nikarima. Then away centre field now for Tarpany. Tarpany dummies his way into Carrigan. And Fasuamalaawi 4 metres out. 2 tackles left to come to the right to Hughes. He turns it back on the inside. Nikara. A flick pass out the corner. Marshall King away to Nikarima. He steps past Dearden. Got past Cotter.

0: straightens again. Nikarima accelerates, taken by Carrigan, four out. Last tackle, Kiwis with a two-point lead. Marshall King goes right to Hughes, puts in a crossfield kick, looked horrible. It was horrible from Hughes. Taken in goal by Walsh, 20-metre tap, seven tackle set, five and a half to go. Very unusual from Hughes, that was awful. And Bostock scored, 34 out from his own line, touchline MC.
1: Yeah, such a nothing kick, and the Kangaroos needed that because they were struggling, they're out on their feet, but the seven tackle set here for Australia, they're already up to the... just past the 40-metre mark after just one tackle.
0: Now comes right Michael to Connor. Quarter metre in Kiwi territory. 5 minutes to go. 22-20 to the Kiwis. Yo, centre left to Fasua Malawi. He's nailed. Great defence from Nicker and Hughes. 4 metres in Kiwi's half. Grant, gee, that was nearly forward right to Munster. Turned it into Yo. He's knocked on the deck by Hughes. 36 out from the goal line. Centre field, southern end, Grant. Goes right to Munster, then away to Dearden. He gets his way through McLean, trucked away from another. Finally caught 22 out after having beaten Tarpany. Played on the last tackle. They're all stacked to the left, Australia. Munster kicks that way. Down near the goal line. Up goes Asako. But taking the catch is Bostock. He's got three. And on the boo treble. Believe it or not, Australia's in front. 4 minutes 20 to go, and that all came on the seventh tackle after Jerome Hughes kicking horror show. Australia 24, New Zealand 22, the catch and the try to Bostock.
2: Oh, it's got everything this game, hasn't it? But I tell you what, Bostock's been absolutely outstanding out there on that left edge tonight. All started with his intercept, then he came up with a really nice try one-on-one, and then he's come up with another one right on the try line, about a half a metre out. He gets up, it's one-on-one V's winger opposition there in Jermaine Asako, and he just comes down with the ball, keeps the strength, slams the ball over the line and gets Australia in front for the first time in the second half. And I tell you what, is that just enough? I reckon that could be the one that breaks New Zealand's back.
0: The other interesting thing, Michael Carrianis, it's dolphin on dolphin out there.
1: Yeah, it is, it is. Obviously, two guys that are great under the high ball, and poor Jermaine Asako couldn't do any more than what he did. He thought he had a clean catch to it, took the ball, but it was a great contest there from Jack Bostock, who's had a dream debut, and somehow, some way, the Kangaroos are in front.
0: And now it's back to Reece Walsh, 28 metres out, 12 in from the eastern touchline, clock ticking, 4 minutes 10 to go. Australia 24, New Zealand 22, a treble on debut for Jack Bostock. And all up, it is incredible to think that Australia has scored 5-3. But you think of the costly Kiwi mistakes, 2 intercepts in the first half, 90-metre tries to Australia's Bostock and Trbojevic. And then that last play kick was a shocker from Hughes, caught in goal by Walsh, 7 tackles set, and on the 7th, they score. Here's Walsh, he's got the sway on. He's kicked 2 from 3. Left footer, fluorescent orange boots. Moves in, strikes it. Drills it, heads towards the post, waved away. Oh. No goal off the upright again, so he's 2 out of 4. It is Australia 24, New Zealand 22. 3.5 to go on opening night of the 2026 Rugby League World Cup.
2: Isn't it funny though, because no Callum Ponga on the field, I just feel like they don't look dangerous as much as they did when he was out there before. It just looks like the whole sort of New Zealand team sort of just gone flat. I reckon that's how much he adds to this New Zealand side. They look across the field, they see him there, and they know something's possible.
0: So here Asako tries the short kickoff. Good distance, up they go, but no one contested it. Mulitalo overran it by miles. And Tom Trbojevic said, that makes life easier, and he's got it 12 short of halfway, plays it. Goes left to Fasua Malawi. Gee, they'll be kicking themselves, the Kiwis, if they can't win this game. Australia up 24-22 with 3 minutes to go. Up the centre they go now through Carrigan. Runs there into the defence and taken 5 metres in Kiwi territory by Marshall King and Fisher Harris. Now goes right to Yo. He's been out there for 80 minutes, Isaiah Yo. Runs into another Isaiah in Papali'i and Nikarima. 34 out from the goal line. Grant sends it left to Cotter. Nailed. 28 out from the goal line. Last tackle, Australia with a 24-22 lead. Goes short side right to Dearden. Takes on Nikarima. And didn't quite beat him. He's going to be caught, 13 out. Happy with the turnover. About 5 in from the western touchline. Australia leads 24-22. There's 2.5.

0: to go. Nicarima dummy half. Goes right to Mulitalo, but again, he just runs at half pace and he's across field and he's nailed. 17 out from his own line, plays it to Kinney. Goes right, Fisher-Harris caught, 27 out from his own goal line. 2 minutes 17 left, Australia by 2. Marshall King, centre field right Tarpany. One out stuff from the Kiwis. And there are 33 out from their own line, midway through the tackle count. Marshall King back to the left, Fisher-Harris. Away Nicarima to Papali'i. Then to McLean, but he's nailed by Staggs near the touchline. 4 metres in Australian territory. Mulitalo, a dreadful pass from dummy half. Good hand from Nicarima. Goes centre field right to Clark. Then away to Hughes. Links up with Keanu Kinney. Mini Kinney. He's caught 34 out for the Australian line. Last tackle, New Zealand down. Oh. He played it. There's no dummy half. These mistakes from the Kiwis have been reserve grade stuff, not test stuff. It's been a great test, but the mistakes have been horrible. And now the Australians have it in centre field right on halfway.
1: Wow. They had an opportunity there. They were still 40 metres out. They could have threw it over. They could have had a crack at a two-point field goal. But there was no dummy half to throw it. And then Preston just jumped on it. It's unbelievable. But there's sights here on the sideline of Callum Ponga in a sling. Not good.
0: So now the Australian centre field left Carrigan. Caught 40 out for the New Zealand line. 1 minute and 7 seconds to go. Two tackles left for the Kangaroos. With a hop, skip and a jump. Take it within 32 of the goal line. Munster. He's tackled. Last play. 56 seconds left on the ticking clock. Grant out of dummy half. He'll just go himself and links up right to Staggs. McLean's got him. No, he got a one-hander back to Grant away. Trebojevic. He's tackled. 20 out from the Kiwi line. Changeover. 44 seconds left. Touchline, Michael Carrianis. Yeah, time off.
2: As Louis said, that left arm in a sling for Kalen Ponga. Picked up that knock in that early in that second half. Tried to play on. Hit it again and... No indication of the severity of it, but yes, Callum Ponga obviously tournament in doubt with that left arm in a sling.
0: Here's Keanu Kinney, tackled 22 out from his own goal line, plays the ball. They work it to the right side. Through hands, Tarpany, Hughes, Gagai takes on Mitchell with a great tackle on that eastern side, six short of halfway, 22 seconds left. Mainly be a couple of plays. Hughes goes to the left to Clark, out the back to Nicarima. Short ball, Papali'i. He's got a offload. He does to Nicarima. 12 seconds to go. Then a little stab kick behind to Trebojevic. He's got it. Caught by McLean over the touchline, but it doesn't matter. Game, set, bingo. The Kangaroos are going to win. They have won. A thriller, 24-22. Oh, what a night. Here in mid-October, Australia 24, New Zealand 22. Luke Lewis, what a stunning opener to the World Cup in 2026.
1: Yeah, I tell you what, it's going to be hard to back that up, isn't it? That's a great test match between Australia and New Zealand tonight. And I thought New Zealand, they dominated a lot, but Australia just kept hanging in there. Those two intercepts early just kept Australia in the game. And then that beautiful play from Bostock to find Reece Walsh, and then it was game back on. And then New Zealand got back in front and had so many ebbs and flows, but just right at the end, when Callum went off, you could see all the New Zealanders just drop their heads, and Australia picked it up, and they scored a couple of really nice tries to finish the game and win by 2 points. What a brilliant test match.
0: Australia wins 5-3, but Louis, I think New Zealand absolutely blew that.
1: They slaughtered that game. I believe that as well, but I tell you what, you got to...
0: It was great.
1: It was a great game, and you know, the thing I loved about it is that Australia were under the pump. They just kept hanging in there, waiting. Okay, two massive plays from their two wingers. But then from there, they just sort of slowly got back in the grind. They believed, and they got the job done.
0: We'll check in with MC in a moment. The scores for Australia. 24 points, tries to Jack Bostock in the 20th minute. Tom Trebojevic in the 31st. Both long-range intercepts with New Zealand right on top. Bostock again in the 57th minute, Reece Walsh in the 69th, and Bostock completed the treble in the 76th minute. Reece Walsh, 2 goals from 4 attempts, Latrell Mitchell, none from 1, Katoni Stagg, sin bin for professional foul in the 38th minute, with Australia up 10-8. When he came on, they were down 14-10, 4 restarts. For the Kiwis, tries to Casey McLean in the 4th minute, Kalen Ponga in the 47th and 60th minutes, Jermaine Asako, 5 from 5, an unsuccessful challenge and 5 restarts. 10-all at halftime. Australia 24 beat New Zealand 22. The crowd, 41,255, a sellout. Penalties 5-4 in favour of New Zealand. Now, like I say, MC...

0: will be getting all the reaction down there in the centre of the field. He's out there with our producer, Ralph Tucker, and Tom Drobojevic is with you, Michael.
1: Yeah, Tom, good to put the green and gold back on. That was an old-school, genuine test match out there.
2: Yeah, it was, mate. Went, you know, back and forth. We got ourselves into a bit of trouble there, but the way we fought back, and Jackie Bostock, how good.
1: How good was he on that other side? You had an intercept of your own. He scored a treble. What about his performance on debut?
2: Yeah, he was unbelievable. Unbelievable. He was the best player on the field. You know, he won us that game. So just as such a to come in first game with that confidence and produce that performance, mate, it's a credit to him.
1: Sigh of relief when you dropped that ball there. I saw your reaction when you saw it on the big screen. You're happy to race up and try and get that ball. Talk us through that moment.
2: Oh, look, there's probably not a lower feeling in rugby league, and then it went to, you know, one of the greatest feelings. Not the greatest feeling, but, you know, just a bit of relief, you know. Yeah, those things happen in the game, and I don't know, I was good to this week, but I got away with them there, Mick.
1: You're one of the best number ones in the competition, but what about the two number ones out there tonight? Reece Walsh, whatever Kalen could do, Reece goes, I can match that.
2: Yeah, they were both exceptional. They just continue to produce this unbelievable, you know, solo efforts, and yeah, hope Kalen's all good tournament sling there, so, you know, wish him all the best.
1: Good luck for the rest of the tournament.
2: Thanks, mate.
0: Yeah, Tom Drobojevic, who looked like his old self with that 90-metre run to score the try. It was great to see. Australia 24, beat New Zealand 22. We're with you for another 27 minutes to wrap things up and look ahead to the weekend. Both men's and women's, the Australian women's team opens their account tomorrow night against Samoa at Western Sydney Stadium. That's an 8 o'clock kickoff, Australian Eastern Daylight Time, and we'll be bringing that to you. Jeremy Marshall-King did everything he could for the Kiwis, the hooker. Here he is now with Michael Carayannis.
1: Yeah, Jeremy, is there a sense of disbelief amongst the boys at the moment?
3: Nah, definitely not. Nah. You know, a few little things, you know, you can fix up, and, you know, belief still in us as a group, and, you know, it's our first game together. You know, it's the first game of the campaign, and we're only going to get better.
1: What about that performance? You guys probably unlucky to lose it in the end, considering how well you played out there.
3: Yeah, oh, well, you know, yeah, like I said before, a few things that, you know, it's two of those intercept tries, and, you know, the momentum was with us and sort of changed a bit. But, you know, like I said, first game, we'll go to video and fix it up.
1: Is that the important thing now? Yeah, it's a tournament, right? It's not a one-off test match, so you can build into that and hopefully face these guys again in the final.
3: Yeah, absolutely. That's the plan. Yeah, we'll go back to video tomorrow, review a few things, and, yeah, still confidence in our group. And, yeah, like I said, it's only our first game.
1: We'll play. Good luck for the rest of the tournament.
3: Thank you, mate.
0: Jeremy Marshall-King down there with Michael Carayannis after his Kiwi team beaten 24-22. Yes, Michael?
1: Just some news around Kalen Ponga as well. Suspected broken arm for Kalen Ponga, Andrew.
0: Jeez. That would be tournament for him. And it could be as severe as ending New Zealand's chances, Lou. No, Kalen Ponga.
4: No, absolutely.
0: Such was his dominance.
4: Look, I think New Zealand have got a great side, but with Kalen playing the way that he's playing, they can do some damage. But I don't think with him not out there, they can be the same type of team. He just looks, every time he gets the ball, he's threatening. He looks sharp. He gets him on the front foot straight away. But he's always looking to play footy straight away. As soon as he gets the ball, he's looking to play. And every time someone comes up to tackle him, you've got to have two or three players around him. If you've got one-on-one, he's going to burn you every time. So that's going to be a huge loss for New Zealand.
0: That try he scored was one of the most breathtaking things I can remember seeing.
4: How good is it seeing at full flight, someone with, you know, his type of speed and his footwork just absolutely, you know, turn on a dime like that. That left footstep was lethal.
0: Him and Reece Walsh.
4: Oh, so good.
0: That was a great battle, and they actually came up against each other. Reece Walsh, remember, with that stunning try-saving tackle in the southeast corner in the first half. You look at the result.
4: That was unbelievable.
0: Wins in the game.
4: Yeah, that tackle was probably one of the best you'll see. Then he come up with an error, and then Kalen come up with a play and then burns Reece. And then when Reece gets the ball to score that long field try from Bostock's flick pass, he comes up towards Kalen Ponga and actually pulls two New Zealand defenders into each other, runs around them and goes the length and scores. It was phenomenal to watch. Those two number ones going at it. I could have watched it for another 80 minutes.
0: Oh, no. Jack Bostock, too, has just burnt Carayannis and Tucker. For no nefarious reasons, he's going over to...
4: Well, they've got the captain instead.
0: Yeah, the captain is there. Isaiah Yeo with you, Michael.
1: Yeah, how you feeling after that one? You guys had to work hard for it. Probably not the most polished performance, but found a way to win.
5: Yeah, that's probably it. We found a way to win. It's a hard one, the first game of the tournament. It's the exact same for them, but thought we just made it harder on ourselves than what they did, particularly in that first half. But whether it's errors, discipline, sort of just allowed them to sort of roll. We had to absorb. I thought we did that pretty well, to be fair, come up with two intercept tries. But then the second half, we probably steadied the ship. I thought Tommy Dearden was outstanding for us. And then Jackie Bostock came up with some huge plays at the end. So that was probably the difference. But I think our best footy is still in front of us. And I'm sure they'll say the same. But, yeah, hell of a way to start the tournament. A
1: couple of moments in that first half. You mentioned the two intercepts. So you're just standing there going, go, boys, go.
5: Pretty much, because we're pretty tight in the middle. We're doing some absorbing. But

0: muddled with a bit of our decision making, but yeah, like I said, our best footy's in front of us, but yeah, a hell of a way to start the tournament.
1: Kalen was outstanding, but you had a pretty handy fullback of your own in terms of Reece Walsh. Was it like, Kalen, you can do that, I can do this?
0: Yeah, they're going tit for tat, weren't they, for a little period there. It was, well, they're both elite players in our game, and that's what you want to expect on a stage like this. But yeah, I thought they were both outstanding.
1: Good luck for the rest of the tournament.
0: Thank you, mate, Tart.
2: In the end, possession 52% in favour of New Zealand. At half time, from memory, it was 59%. So that more than levelled out. Completion rates, New Zealand 78% and Australia 76%. So the stats certainly levelled out in the second half, and Australia obviously benefited hugely when it came 13 on 13 again, when Katoni Staggs returned from the sin bin, even though they were down by 6 points at that particular mark. But, gee, what an entertaining game. Again, the Kiwis will be kicking themselves. Two long-range intercept tries. They're on the attack against the tiring Australian line, and a seven-tackle set given up, and Australia scored. Let's go back down to the Aussie camp. Michael Carrianis.
1: Yeah, and just with halfback Tom Dearden. Tom, what was it at halftime? Were you aware that Mitch might have been struggling, because you were out there pretty quickly ready to go in that second half?
3: I think they were just sort of monitoring him. Not sure what the injury was, but he had a bit of a sore leg and hurt it in the first half, and I think he was trying to push through, and it was feeling all right, but... yeah, when he cooled down at halftime, I think he got a bit sore, and they pulled him off. So I was told to be ready to go.
1: How easy is it to flick that switch? Because I'm not sure what your role would have been. I'm sure it would have been to come on to play halfback. But how quickly is it to flick that switch and slot into the number seven role?
3: Yeah, well, you spend all week like in that utility role, so sort of be ready to go on anywhere, and you never know what happens if someone goes down with injury, or might have come on through the middle or at nine, but just be ready and play halfback all the time. So I think when you get on there, it was a little bit rusty, but we found a bit of rhythm and got the job done, and that's all that matters.
1: You played a few test matches now. Anything like that one that you just experienced?
3: Yeah, it was high intensity, and I think the conditions, it was slippery and wet, and it made it a tough game. And we look at the Kiwi side and how strong they are, and thought we did a really good job to just stay tough and find a way to get the job done.
1: Did you get a sense of, wow, how we got away with that one in the end, or was it the hard work and just willing to stay at it is what brought the pod and the result?
3: Oh, I think when you work hard and stay in the game, and it was easy to say that things were very rusty and made a lot of errors and gave away a few penalties and put ourselves under lots of pressure, but we want to pride ourselves on hard work and finding a way to win, and thought we were very resilient tonight, and we found a way to get it done.
1: Right, good luck for the rest of the tournament.
3: All right, cheers, mate. Thank you.
2: Tommy Dearden speaking there with Michael Carrianis. And if Mitchell Moses is out for an extended period, MC's going to join us in the broadcast box, I think, now for the remains of the post-game show, unless he gets Jack Bostock. Yes, you do whatever you like, Michael. Is there the praise? Hello, Michael. How are you?
1: I just about to try and get Jacob Preston, hopefully. Okay. Another debutant.
2: Yeah, had a really good game on debut, I thought. Left edge, back row. What did you make of his game, Louis? He's a former back row yourself.
4: Yeah, he did a good job. He defended well. He ran some nice hard lines, and he was thereabouts everywhere. And he just kept working, and that's what you want. And you went in these type of games. You've got so many superstars. You just couldn't do your job really, really well. And I thought he did that very well tonight.
2: All right. Well, we might hear from him very shortly. We'll get your text as well. 0467 920 222 here on Rugby League World Cup on ABC Sport. Just getting started. And a few people are saying this. Louis is a freak. He tipped the Roos by two, says Grey Toad. Did you even forget you'd done that?
4: Yes, I did. But no, I, now that you reminded me, I do remember saying Aussies by two.
2: And Paul in Brisbane says, wow, Luke, you're very good at this two-point margin. Well done. Keep advising us. You do have some of the best calls I've ever known. No, I'm serious. Is Tane Tuipigi injured, asked Dan from Brisbane? I don't think so. Scoreboard tells the story, says Newey Mitch. Andrew Louis MC, fantastic match, fantastic call and comments. Hope the rest of the games are as good. Thank you all from Ken in Victoria. Good on you, Ken. Despite the victory, I think Australia made a big mistake picking so many players who hadn't played for the best part of 6 weeks. Eight in the run-on side, and against their toughest pool game match, New Zealand had just won in their entire squad, says Rocky John, and that is how it looked. Jacob Preston, one of them, though, but he'll be very satisfied with his test debut. I'd imagine MC's with you now.
1: Yeah, Jacob, how are the emotions? Obviously, test debut, beautiful touch, your dad writing you a letter in the lead-up to this game. What does that all mean?
5: Honestly, mate, it means the world. This country means so much to me, and to be able to represent it on this stage, it's, words can't describe it, and I just hope I did the jersey proud tonight.
1: You certainly did. What about the 80 minutes?

0: That was end to end. It was grueling. There was lots of moments where you looked like you guys were going to fall behind, but you found a way to win.
1: Yeah, definitely. That first half, I felt like they had so much ball, and we just stuck in there, stayed gritty, and we have some unbelievable players that can just seize the moment. And that's what they did tonight, and yeah, luckily we held on there.
0: You speak about seizing the moment. That left hand side, you had a front row seat, Jack Bostock. What a freak. What did you make of his performance?
1: Mate, honestly, our two wingers, I thought, were incredible. Obviously, Bostock, I think two or three tries, and then Tommy scored a length of the field one as well. And when the forwards are doing hard work and you get your wingers doing that, it's so nice. It just takes that pressure off.
0: You're officially a Kangaroo, mate. Well done. Enjoy it with your family.
1: Thank you very much, mate. Appreciate it.
2: Jacob Preston down there with Michael Carayannis. He'll now rejoin us in the broadcast box for the remains of the post-game show. 24-22, Australia defeats New Zealand. You're with Luke Lewis, Michael Carayannis. I'm Andrew Moore on ABC Sport. On the text line, 0467 920 222. Peter having a crack at Latrell Mitchell, did nothing typical, a blinder every five or six games, nothing in between. Maury, all I can say is no way. Great call, guys, from Mark. Driving back to Bendigo from Melbourne, call amazing, said James. Was it a pickle puke by Rhys Meister? Yeah, I don't wish to guess. But it was after he scored that incredible try. Didn't we see some great tries, by the way?
3: Amazing tries. Like the intercepts were brilliant. The runaways, the fend from Tom Trbojevic in open space to score that try. The Kalen Ponga try was probably... I sit there and watch that all night. At speed, with that left foot step on Reece Walsh. Reece Walsh's one-on-one tackle was ridiculous. And then the way that he scored with that Bostock making that break with the flick pass and then just bamboozling the defence of the New Zealanders. It was phenomenal. It had everything tonight. And it had, domination from New Zealand. Then, having to dig deep the Australian side. You don't usually see Australia have to dig deep and hang in there. They did that very, very well. So I felt the game was just... It was probably one of the best games that I got to watch this year. Like, I absolutely loved it.
2: Yeah, I'm with you. And I love the engagement with the crowd, too.
3: The crowd was phenomenal. Right even from the start with the national anthem and, everyone was singing. It was phenomenal.
2: Also, on the text line, great to have rugby league back on ABC Sport. Great game to kick off the World Cup. Thanks, team, from Irish Dazza. Great match. Fresh start now, says Mark and Donna. How are the referees assigned for the World Cup? Why is an Australian doing this game? Not saying there's an issue, but surely an independent referee should be used. Tiger Matt, referees are independent, and they're just doing it. Best game, best referee, I would imagine.
3: To be fair, he's been really good, Adam G.
2: He has been really good.
3: I reckon the last three or four months,
2: it's
3: been amazing.
2: And not someone from outside the country who's not used to the speed of these games.
3: No, correct.
2: You couldn't have had an English referee doing this.
3: No.
2: We'll see them through the tournament.
3: And it wouldn't have been that quality. That game would not have... We wouldn't have seen that game if it wasn't officiated by Adam G.
2: Looking at the referees for the remains of the men's games, Ashley Klein, Samoa, France tomorrow. Grant Atkins, PNG against Lebanon. I'm sure the NRL is deciding on this with the International Rugby League. Jared Sutton is doing England and Tonga in Perth. And the game in New Zealand, as my little pages here are stuck together in my program. Here we go. Fiji and the Cook Islands. Chris Kendall is refereeing. So he's outside of the NRL, that game at Hunter Stadium. But thank you for the question. Listening to ABC Sport, just completed 330 kilometres on the Camino Trail, Portugal to Spain. That's from Brian with his sister Gail. So many people do that walk. Brian, good on you, mate. And to Gail as well, and we appreciate you tuning in as well. The Major says, great call as always. I listen to every game, but they need to get Teddy into the team. Boys, weird things. Oh, you can explain this, Louis. Weird things going on with the app and Channel 7. Usually Rapid is great and in sync with the other network, but today you are only about 1 second behind on the normal stream, but if you put Rapid on, you're about 2 seconds ahead.
3: Yeah.
2: How do you work that out? What's your explanation, technically speaking?
3: You've got to use the remote. You've got to be a bit smarter with this. I'm not sure if the Channel 7, you can pause it just for a split second, but that's what I'd be doing.
2: Yeah, but why is it like that in the first place?
3: Well, just because they haven't sort of really learned how to keep up with, how quick we call the game.
2: Do you reckon that's it?
3: That's what I'm going to blame it on.
2: I love you with your technical explanations. They're beautiful. Craig from Foster, guys, I messaged early, but what a game, what a call from the team. Bring on the rest of the tournament. Yeah, great, Craig, about the tournament for sure. Barney here from Mackay. What's Ponga doing playing for the Kiwis? Well, he's always wanted to, and he was cleared to do so. And I'd rather him playing for the Kiwis in rugby league than for the All Blacks in rugby union, that's for sure and certain. And he was brilliant, but he did leave the field in the 70th minute with a suspected broken arm, and that could be absolutely wretched for the Kiwis moving forward, Lou.
3: I think it is. I don't think we'll see him back if his arm is broken. But he was brilliant tonight, and it's a really good scene at the moment. You've got Kalen and Reece down there together at the moment, you know, two superstars. But if he's out, I think New Zealand will struggle.
2: Yep. Agree. He was so brilliant, as he has been all year. All right, taking a look at the games coming up. And again, here on ABC Sport, you're going to hear every game, men's and women's, throughout the World Cup. And coverage from 5:30 tomorrow on ABC Listen, whether you listen on the app or anywhere else, that's where it will be. That's Australian Eastern Daylight Time. And at 5:45, you'll hear Samoa against France. And the Samoan side is chock full of stars, including the Hammer and Brian To'o, Stephen Crichton, Jerome Luai, Junior Barlaw, the Newcastle Young Guns, Jermaine McEwen and Francis Manu Lele'ua, Spencer Lenu off the bench, see if Longo against a French team that we probably don't know all that much about just yet. A number of players, they're coming from the Super League. Louis, can you see anything but a Samoan victory there tomorrow?
3: No, I can't. I think Samoa look outstanding on paper. Again, paper doesn't win your competitions, but they look really, really good. Don't know much about the French team, but yeah, like I said, as long as they're resting up, they're not doing the push-up, they should be okay.
2: What about you, Michael Carrianis? Welcome back, by the way.
4: Good to be back, Andrew. No, I think Samoa will win and win comfortably.
2: Then at 8:05 local time tomorrow night, the Australian Gillaroos, the defending World Cup champions, open their account against a Samoan team. Maybe not that many familiar faces for Samoa, but Talia Fuimeano has been in the NRLW for a long time, like Pauline Pele-Rasabale, their halfback. Aneta Nuasala, she's in the front row. Laker Clark has been in the NRLW. Ivani Rosako had a brilliant NRLW season. Ivana Lalesio is there as well. And Amber Hall, who was brilliant for the Roosters in their premiership win in the NRLW. But against a star-studded Gillaroos team, Michael, it's hard to see them not winning that game, the Gillaroos, comfortably.
4: No, I think that will be an easy win. You'll be calling lots of tries there.
2: Yeah, I'll be doing that game with...
3: How many tries, you reckon?
4: 18.
2: Jeez, I hope there's not quite 18. I'll be calling that with former Gillaroo World Cup winning captain Ruan Sims and Jada Taylor. Brett Sprigg will call with Ru and Matthew Elliott, the men's game between Samoa and France. Then we get to Saturday footy. And 1:15 kick-off, Australian Eastern Daylight Time at the National Football Stadium in Port Moresby. Women's first up, Papua New Guinea against France. Brett Sprigg on the call with Dean Halitau and Kiana Takarangi. I don't expect Louis to know too much about the PNG or French women's teams. I do expect Michael Carrianis to be all over it. Who are you tipping in that game?
4: PNG.
2: Okay, and then the men's game between PNG and Lebanon. And that's a 3:25 kick-off, Spriggy, Dean and Kiana calling that one. I find this a really tough one to call. Louis, who do you like there? Kumul's at home against Lebanon or the other way?
3: No, I go Lebanon.
2: Okay. George, just for the element?
3: Yeah, I just got a couple of mates that helped out with the Lebanese team this year, so I'll go Lebanon.
2: Okay, what about you?
4: I'm going to PNG next week, so I'm going to say PNG.
2: Are you?
4: Yeah, on Monday.
3: What are you going over there? See, MC?
4: Yep.
3: On?
4: We are.
2: Is this a freebie that you can't take on ABC Dime, but you can in commercial, Will?
4: I'm going for work. I'm not going for
2: a... Are you? Is this Michael Chambers inspired?
4: I'm not going for a holiday.
2: You're not going for a holiday?
4: No.
2: Right.
4: So I'm going for work.
2: Yes. Okay. So work's paying for it, aren't they?
4: No.
2: You're paying for it?
4: No.
2: So it's
3: so
2: a rort.
3: For free?
2: Yeah. It's only a rort if you're not involved. And Louis, guess who's not involved?
3: Us.
2: You and I.
4: You guys can come.
2: Enjoy your rort.
3: Your shout.
4: No, definitely not.
2: So you're tipping. You can be bought that easy that because that... The real MC, Michael Chamis, is flying you over with that enormous checkbook that hangs out of his back pocket.
4: Yes.
2: You're going to tip them every time now.
4: Not every time, but I'm tipping them next week.
3: So Chamis is flying you over.
2: God, you're a suck. All right.
4: This guy's going for Lebanon because he's got Lebanese mates.
2: That's all right. He's not. The Lebanese mates aren't paying for him to fly around the world.
4: Are they not?
3: Correct.
2: Not like you and Chammy. Chammy, Michael. Perth Oval, 5:35 Australian Eastern Daylight Time. Women's footy England against Wales. That's quite the rivalry. Glenn Lauder on the call with Ruan Sims. And then in the men's, Louis, I can't wait for this one. Perth Oval, you and I will call this from the boardroom with Ru. England against Tonga.
3: That should be a cracker. I'm really interested to see how England are going to go. They've got some really good footballers, but and Tonga have got an outstanding side. So,
2: yeah.
3: And England do like to play a little bit more flamboyant.

0: Oh, football, right? So it'd be interesting.
1: I really like Tonga. What about you, Michael?
2: Yeah, Tonga for sure.
1: You'd be more confident if you're flying over to Tonga.
2: Oh, I'd love to go to Tonga. That'd be a holiday destination.
1: Yeah. Then on Sunday, 1:50 kick-off, Australian Eastern Daylight Time, for the women's game between New Zealand and Fiji, who have qualified for their first World Cup. You'd think, Michael, that the New Zealanders are going to be on track to meet Australia in the final, wouldn't you, in the women?
2: Yeah, you'd assume so, yeah.
1: And then in the men's, Fiji against the Cook Islands, 4:05 kick-off. Brett Sprigg, Matt Elliott and Bridget Murphy calling both games. Fiji or the Cook Islands for you, MC? Because this is a bit of a toss-up to me.
2: Yeah, they've just got more names that you recognise, the Fiji team.
1: Yeah, they're going to rely heavily on Jacob Safidi and Happy Croyce, aren't they?
2: Definitely.
1: Aren't they? Wonga Blake.
2: Brandon Wakeham had an okay year for Manly, gets to play halfback. Kurt Donoghue, who's playing out of position and playing in the halves. So I think Fiji will win.
1: Kitiani Kautonga, pretty good year for Parramatta. What about you, Louis?
0: Yeah, I think Fiji as well.
1: Okay. There you go. 0467 920 222 here on Rugby League World Cup on ABC Sport. With you for about another 90 seconds or so on the text line. 0467 920 222. Enjoy the call as always, Maury, Louie and MC. We'll certainly have to look at the NRL app for those highlights you called and hope it's as exciting as your call from Tony at Parks. Thank you, Tony. It was easy to be excited about this. And again, the crowd, the atmosphere, that was brilliant. Should Hughes be charged for attacking the head of his own teammate when Wall scored? Asked Paul. Yeah, that collision with Kalen Ponga, which was the end of his night. Ginger says...
2: I actually think it happened earlier.
1: Yeah, and
2: in the tackle on Munster, and he tried to play on with it.
1: Yeah.
2: And then I think he's re-aggravated in that other incident. So I think he tried to play on with that arm injury.
1: Great call, gents. Glad the washing machine of a game delivered Australia a slim tracksuit win, says Ginger. Very poetic from you, Ginger. All right, that just about takes us out of the Sydney Football Stadium. Gee, what a game to get us started. Australia scores 5-3, 3 of them to Jack Bostock on debut, and 1 each to Tom Dragojevic and Reece Walsh. Walsh 2 from 4, Mitchell none from 1. New Zealand, 22 points, tries to Casey McLean in the first half and 2 to Kalen Ponga in the second. Jermaine Asako, 5 from 5. The crowd, a beauty, 41,255. Kangaroos, 24. Kiwis, 22. Louis, I'll catch you for the England-Tonga game on Saturday night.
0: I'll see you Saturday night.
1: MC,
0: enjoy your trip, MC.
1: Catch you after you rot.
2: After my work trip, see you next week.
1: Please. Thank you to Ralph Tucker, our producer, our man of sound, Dennis Carnahan, Jared Ryan from our socials department, Tim Verrill. Don't know what he was doing here again, but it's lovely to see you, Timothy, and the J-Dog in the studio. I'm Andrew Moore. Catch you tomorrow. This is how the Kangaroos beat the Kiwis.
3: Here's the kick from 39 metres out, under pressure from Grant, goes down to the right wing, flying through the Kiwis, he gets it back, Casey McLean dives over in the corner to score. He might have hurt himself, Casey McLean, but Adam G awards the try. Great kick from Jerome Hughes, picked up by New Zealand. Try finished off by Casey McLean. Plays it to Marshall King, comes to the right to Hughes, drifts across field, then a delayed pass. Hughes got it away, intercepted. Downfield goes Bostock. He's over the 30, the 40, and halfway. See you, bye-bye. He's over the 30, Bostock. 20-10, try Australia. The intercept thrown by Jerome Hughes, and Jack Bostock can't believe his luck. A 90-metre effort to begin his Test career for Australia.
4: Plays the ball to Marshall King, goes left, Hughes away, Nikarima around the back, Ponga. Ponga, quick hands, McLean intercepted. Tom Dragojevic over the 30, Nikarima missed him, and Turbo says, giddy right up. He scoots away, showing speed of old. 2 tries for Australia. 2 long-distance intercepts and a poor miss from Cody Nikarima. Turbo Tom fires it into the crowd. Try to Australia. 9 minutes left, first half. 5 out from the goal line. Marshall King goes to the left. Away it goes down. Nikarima to Papali'i. One-handed upon her. That time it stuck. Try to New Zealand. With 30 seconds left with Katoni Staggs in the bin. The educated risk pays off for the Kiwis. With 13 on 12, try to Kalen Ponga.
3: Played on the last, and it's fired by Cotter to the left. Munster kicks it, looking for Bostock. Against the Asako, Jack Bostock on the boo. What a catch. Dragged it down from above his head to score the try. He's got a double. 23 and a half to go. It's a brilliant crossfield kick. New Zealand 16, Australia 14.

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1: He's bowled. Right through, he's bowled him. Knocked him over.
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1: He's bowled. Right through. He's bowled him. Knocked him over.
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1: He's bowled. Right through. He's bowled him. Knocked him over.
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1: He's bowled. Right through. He's bowled him. Knocked him over.
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1: He's bowled. Right through. He's bowled him. Knocked him over.
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2: He's bowled. Right through. He's bowled him. Knocked him over.
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2: He's bowled. Right through. He's bowled him. Knocked him over.
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2: He's bowled. Right through. He's bowled him. Knocked him over.
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2: He's bowled. 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He's bowled him. 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